0: Steve Gorman rocks Panama from the 1984 album, April, which was released in what year?
1: Is this a trick question?
0: It's not. Okay. Don't overthink it.
1: I'm going with the 84 then.
0: Man, I am so glad you said that. We would have had to have a long talk after school, young lady, if you'd missed that one. Consider history class passed for the day.
1: Okay, good.
0: 1984, Van Halen with David Lee Roth. That was their apex. That was the peak. That was as big as it ever got.
1: Right?
0: And it certainly makes good sense. That moment came for Steve Miller a few years earlier in 1976 with the release of Fly Like an Eagle. And this is the title track. It's Steve Gorman Rocks on 95 KGGO.

It's Steve Gorman Rocks on 95 KGGO.

0: Kiss Rock and Roll All Night from the Alive album, 1975. My cousin brought the album, Kiss Alive, with him to visit my family. He lived in Detroit. I lived in Baltimore. Showed up for the summer of 75, and he had the album in hand. And I was freaked out by it. I remember. I was 10 years old. I'm looking at that cover. I'm seeing those guys in the makeup and the leather and the giant boots and the fire and the blood. And it scared me, frankly. And he put the record on, and I heard Rock and Roll All Night, and I went, okay, I'm here. I get it now. I love this song. And you probably loved that song the first time you heard it, too. But make no mistake, no one loved that song more than the members of Kiss, because that song bought them their next 50 years. Rock and Roll All Night is the song that saved their career. Three studio albums had come and gone with very limited sales. They could sell tickets, they couldn't sell records. And that's why they decided to try a live album. Maybe the live show was the elixir. Maybe that was the magic touch. It was. But specifically, the live version of that song, Rock and Roll All Night. That got everybody's attention. That blew records right out of the stores. And the rest, as they say, was rock and roll history. Rockin' Des Moines, the mighty 95 KGGO.
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0: Journey Any Way You Want It from the Departure album from 1980 on Steve Gorman Rocks. The Pavlovian Impulse, when I hear that song, get to the golf course. Big part of the movie Caddyshack, that one. Here is The Who, You Better You Bet.
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The Who, You Better You Bet on Steve Gorman Rocks. AC/DC's up next. Angus Young, still to this day, shows up on stage wearing that schoolboy uniform. And when they started their career, he was not very far away from being a schoolboy himself. He was barely out of his teens when they released Dirty Deeds Done Dirt Cheap, a song inspired by, lyrically anyway, a Saturday morning cartoon character in Australia. Yeah, from Saturday morning cartoons to rocking stadiums all over the world in what probably felt like the blink of an eye. Here's AC/DC, Dirty Deeds Done Dirt Cheap. Rockin' Des Moines, the mighty 95 KGGO.

0: It's time for Questionable Wisdom on Steve Gorman Rocks. Here's April Rose with tonight's question.
1: Listening on Wheels 104.5 out in Saginaw, we have Kara who needs some advice. Now, Kara was showing some of the employees she supervises photos from her weekend. Okay. Oh my gosh, Steve. Okay. And then she accidentally shows them a naughty photo of her boobs.
2: Oh my.
1: Yeah. Now, Kara's freaking out. She doesn't know how to move forward. What should she do? And why is she asking you? I don't know, but I feel like you have some pearls of wisdom, Steve.
2: Yeah, sure. I think maybe what she should do is send those pictures to me and let me see if they were as scandalous as she thinks. Now,
1: oh my gosh.
2: No, I'm kidding, Kara. You don't have to do that. The main thing to do in situations like this is always pretend to be way more of an adult than you actually are. Trust me, I've been doing this for years.
1: Okay.
2: You just move on as if nothing happened or as if it's the most normal thing in the world.
1: Pretend it never happened.
2: Pretend it didn't happen or pretend it's no big deal. One or the other. Mm-hmm. If you pretend it's no big deal, they'll think twice before they say anything to you. Mm. And as a supervisor, that's a pretty good place to be.
1: Hey, I like that advice. Like, hey, what? It's just the memories. Like, why are we so afraid of them?
2: I'm not afraid. I look back on the favorite. Oh, I thought you said memories. Oh. Kara, I think as long as no one else mentions it, you don't mention it. And if someone does, you just give them a look like, oh, you poor child. You still think that's a big deal? Whatever.
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3: 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You're

Okay, so in a couple days you're going to run away. Why? And he said, I just want to see what's out there. He was 7 years old, and he wanted to see what was out there. And he just kind of pointed vaguely towards the end of our neighborhood where the train tracks were. And I said, well, I mean, are you going to walk the train tracks? And he said, yeah, I mean, you told me they could get me to Memphis. Now, we lived in Nashville at the time. That's about 200 miles away. And I said, yeah, that's a couple hundred miles away. And he said, so it takes what, like 3 hours? I said, no, but it takes 3 hours to drive a car to Memphis. It'll take days and days, probably for you a couple weeks to walk there. And he said, well, okay, well, I'll wait till I'm bigger then. Last I checked, he still never ran away and still never walked to Memphis. But, you know, hey, there's still time. It's Steve Gorman Rocks on 95 KGGO.

Bon Jovi with Runaway on Steve Gorman Rocks. My son is 26 years old. When he was about 7, he told me one day he was going to run away. And I said, really? When are you going to do that? And he goes, in a couple of days. I said,

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0: Mother Pink Floyd on Steve Gorman Rock. Steve, do not tell me that you're going to be boring this year. Halloween's right around the corner. Please tell me you're dressing up as something.
1: I am going to dress up as a drummer in rehearsal who's anonymously toiling away,
0: yes,
1: making sure that he's ready to deliver the goods to the rock and roll fans out there waiting. It's going to be a lot of fun, but not as fun as the Halloween you have planned, April. Mm-hmm. Lay it on me. What are you going to be for Halloween?
0: Princess Peach, you know, from Mario.
1: Are you going to be rocking like a souped-up car or a motorcycle? What are you going to be riding around in?
0: That just gave me a good idea. I still have time to plan that. Thank you very much.
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1: He takes a quick nap backstage with Jimmy Page from Led Zeppelin.
0: Yeah, you're listening to the right show. 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
2: Steve Gorman Sports. The NBA season is about to kick off, and it will forever blow my mind as a guy who discovered the NBA in the 70s and loved it in the 80s and the 90s and has been following it basically for over 50 years. Here's the part that blows my mind. The best five players in the league right now are all not American, all born internationally. Giannis, I think, is still the fifth best player in the league. The Greek freak is absolutely still that. He's not as great as he once was. He's still a top five player. Luka Doncic, I got him at number four. If he gets in the kind of shape that other superstars have found themselves getting into before 30, he may move up the list. Shai Gilgeous-Alexander, Canadian, number three. Nikola Jokic, number two. He has simply been the best player in the league the last seven seasons. But I'm going number one, the kid, Victor Wembanyama. If you had told me when I was a kid that the best player on the planet would be French ever, I would have laughed you out of the room. Victor Wembanyama is apparently still growing. Listed at 7'4". They say he's closer to 7'7". And make no mistake, he is nowhere near his apex. He's only 22 years old. That is the scariest proposition in all of basketball. The best player on the planet is 22. Whew, look out below. 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

Guns N' Roses with Paradise City from Appetite for Destruction on Steve Gorman Rocks. We all love rock and roll. Rolling Stones are one of the few bands who ever wrote a song about the fact that, hey, yeah, it's only rock and roll, but I like it. Rockin' Des Moines, the mighty 95 KGGO.

The Rolling Stones, It's Only Rock and Roll, But I Like It on Steve Gorman Rocks. If you said, what's the most iconic Rolling Stones song? 20 different people would give you 20 different answers. I mean, from Satisfaction in 65 all the way to Sweet Sounds of Heaven, which just came out a couple years ago, the Stones have songs that mean so much to so many people. Sweet Sounds of Heaven wasn't really a hit in the grand scheme of things, but I remember hearing it for the first time and being staggered, knocked over. I thought they still have it. The Stones are one of those few bands that have a bunch of songs that you could say are their most iconic. Most bands, if you get one, you're happy. If you get two or three, you feel like the luckiest guys in the world. Scorpions have a few themselves, but I do think there's one that stands above the rest of the catalog. As far as the most impact, the most iconic, the most no way you can plan for it, it just took a life of its own. A song that was in the zeitgeist all around planet Earth. That song is Wind of Change. Rockin' Des Moines, the mighty 95 KGGO.

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1: It's October the 14th, April. Why don't we look back with a musical history lesson?
2: I am ready. Let's go.
1: On this day in 2004, Eric Clapton lost his driver's license in France because he was caught speeding at 134 miles per hour.
2: It isn't like the Autobahn out there where you can just go as fast as you want, no matter what.
1: Well, that's Germany, but not in France. They actually don't let you go that fast in France because they realize most people in France, they are full of wine and cheese and don't need to be driving that fast. On this day in 1971, a publishing firm in the music industry called Arco Industries, they fired a $500,000 lawsuit against John Fogerty of Creedence Clearwater Revival, saying that his song Travelin' Band ripped off Little Richard's Good Golly Miss Molly.
2: Ooh.
1: The suit was eventually dropped. They couldn't really prove it. And at the end of the day, if somebody is ripping off Little Richard, the first thing you say to them is not, I'm going to sue you, but hey, man, good taste. Finally, on this day in 1966, Pink Floyd played their first ever underground set. They appeared at All Saints Hall in London, the beginning of an incredible run for, at the time, a very bizarre avant-garde Pink Floyd.
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1: I'm Chris Jones. For decades, politicians have promised to clean up Iowa's water. Instead, we've gotten band-aids, voluntary programs, and PR stunts. It hasn't worked. Our rivers are contaminated and cancer rates are climbing. We have an agricultural system that too often protects powerful corporate interests while leaving farmers, taxpayers, and Iowa families to deal with the consequences. A vote for me is a vote for clean water.
2: I'm Chris Jones, and I approve this message.

Queen, Another One Bites the Dust on Steve Gorman Rocks, written by John Deacon, the bassist, with Freddie Mercury. Deacon didn't write a whole lot of Queen songs, but the ones he tended to write did just fine for the band. Queen was working at a recording facility that had several different studios. They were working in one room. Down the hall, the band Chic was working. And John Deacon was listening to those grooves, those badass thick bass lines pumping through the walls. And he was very inspired by what Chic was cooking up. Another One Bites the Dust was his response, really his idea of a great Chic song. He recorded the basic track, played it for Freddie Mercury, and Freddie said, oh, I know what to do with that one. And yet again, another Queen classic was born. 1980's The Game was the album. John Deacon was the man responsible for that album blowing up. It's Steve Gorman Rocks on 95 KGGO.

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0: Led Zeppelin, Black Dog on Steve Gorman Rocks. Steve, is there a more iconic Zeppelin song out there?
1: There are about 9 or 10 that are at the top of the list. I mean, whichever one you're listening to is the one.
0: I guess so. You're right.
1: Yeah, I mean, Kashmir, Rock and Roll, Stairway come to mind. But when I hear Black Dog, and it's not even so much Plant's opening vocal line, but when that riff kicks in the first time, it's whatever's happening kind of stops and just goes to the side, and it's like, listen to that. Unbelievable. Rockin' Des Moines, the mighty 95 KGGO.

0: Pat Benatar with Heartbreaker on Steve Gorman Rocks. Have you ever had your heart broken and then maintained a friendship with the person that broke your heart? Are any of your exes still a big part of your life? If so, congratulations. That's really the goal. I think it's important to try to maintain some semblance of a closeness with somebody that you've been very, very close with, someone you've been intimate with, someone, whether you're married or not, a partner in your life. You never want to lose those people across the board 100%. I think it speaks for the relationship well that you're salvaging, if nothing else, a very close friendship. Tobey Maguire, the guy that played Spider-Man in all those movies, his ex-wife was remarried last weekend in Hawaii, and Tobey was the officiant at the wedding. By the way, the divorce was just finalized a month ago. Now, they've been separated 10 years. Took forever to get the divorce finished. So imagine that. You get married. You have a couple kids. A few years go by. You separate. It takes forever to get the divorce done. Then when it's done, she remarries, and you act as the man running the scene. You are the officiant at the wedding. That's a level of maturity that I frankly say, well done, everybody. Rockin' Des Moines, the mighty 95 KGGO.
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0: Kansas Carry On Wayward Son from Left Overture. That album came out 50 years ago, 1976. 49 years ago, 1977, Steve Miller followed up Fly Like an Eagle with his second biggest album, Book of Dreams. Here's Jet Airliner.
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Steve Miller with Jet Airliner on Steve Gorman Rocks. For the second album in a row, Steve Miller dominated the charts. Fly Like an Eagle, 5 massive hit singles all over the world. And then he followed it up, as I said, with Book of Dreams, 4 or 5 big songs on that one as well. And most of the songs from those two albums were written at the same time, a 2 or 3 week writing jag. He just had a burst of inspiration in 1975 and wrote a ton of songs that filled the better part of 2 albums. Steve Miller changed his life. Whatever he was eating and drinking, whatever clothes he was wearing, whatever superstitious little habits he developed during that 2 week writing jag, probably should have kept going with that. Skid Row, 1989, the it band of the summer with I Remember You. It's Steve Gorman Rocks on 95 KGGO.

0: It's time for Questionable Wisdom on Steve Gorman Rocks. Here's April Rose with tonight's question.
1: Listening on Wheels 104.5 out in Saginaw, we have Kara who needs some advice. Now, Kara was showing some of the employees she supervises photos from her weekend. Okay. Oh my gosh, Steve. Okay. And then she accidentally shows them a naughty photo of her boobs.
2: Oh my.
1: Yeah. Now, Kara's freaking out. She doesn't know how to move forward. What should she do? And why is she asking you? I don't know, but I feel like you have some pearls of wisdom, Steve.
2: Yeah, sure. I think maybe what she should do is send those pictures to me and let me see if they were as scandalous as she thinks. Now,
1: oh my God.
2: No, I'm kidding, Kara. You don't have to do that. The main thing to do in situations like this is always pretend to be way more of an adult than you actually are. Trust me, I've been doing this for years.
1: Okay.
2: You just move on as if nothing happened or as if it's the most normal thing in the world.
1: Pretend it never happened.
2: Pretend it didn't happen or pretend it's no big deal. One or the other. Mm-hmm. If you pretend it's no big deal, they'll think twice before they say anything to you. Mm. And as a supervisor, that's a pretty good place to be.
1: Hey, I like that advice. Like, hey, what? It's just the memories. Like, why are we so afraid of them?
2: I'm not afraid. I look back on the favorite. Oh, I thought you said memories. Oh. Kara, I think as long as no one else mentions it, you don't mention it. And if someone does, you just give them a look like, oh, you poor child. You still think that's a big deal? Whatever.
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1: I'm Chris Jones. For decades, politicians have promised to clean up Iowa's water. Instead, we've gotten band-aids, voluntary programs, and PR stunts. It hasn't worked. Our rivers are contaminated and cancer rates are climbing. We have an agricultural system that too often protects powerful corporate interests while leaving farmers, taxpayers, and Iowa families to deal with the consequences. A vote for me is a vote for clean water.
2: I'm Chris Jones, and I approve this message.

0: I certainly was in the right.
1: Yeah, it's definitely like he was cruising for bruising.
2: Dark Side of the Moon, Pink Floyd, their eighth studio album, the first one to really break out and make them household names. And the song you just heard, Money, was a really big part of the reason why. Now, the album was incredible. It was immediately beloved by critics. Fans have embraced it now for 53 years. But you still need that radio single. You got to have that one canary in the coal mine that brings everybody over. I mean, as a kid, I knew Money. I didn't know the rest of the album, but that's the song I knew. I was like, oh, I know Pink Floyd. I get Pink Floyd. They got that one song called Money. When you have a 7-year-old kid in Severna Park, Maryland, singing your song, you, my friend, have a hit. And that led to Pink Floyd's album finally finding a massive audience, 8 albums in before the dam broke. I'm sure they would look back now and say, yeah, more than worth the wait. Rockin' Des Moines, the mighty 95 KGGO.

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0: Black Sabbath with Iron Man on Steve Gorman Rocks. April, do you know the story of where this song came from?
1: From the depths of hell?
0: Yeah, pretty much. That's right. That's okay. What you call Birmingham, England. That's right. Now, there was a Marvel Comics character named Iron Man, but that's not the inspiration at all. In the studio, Ozzy Osbourne said something to Geezer Butler. Now, the bassist for Black Sabbath, Geezer, was the primary lyricist for the band.
1: Oh, cool.
0: And Ozzy said one day, hey, why don't we do a song called Iron Man? Or maybe Iron Bloke.
1: Oh, wait, it could have been Iron Bloke?
0: Yeah, and that's all it was, just a thought. Geezer started thinking about it, and he said, well, I got thinking about a lump of metal, and then putting it all into a science fiction context, and it all flowed from there. Now, the storyline, it's kind of crazy. I mean, you've got time travel, you've got a self-fulfillment prophecy, a man goes into the future, he witnesses the apocalypse, goes back to his own time, and he encounters this magnetic field, which turns into a steel creature. Yeah, seriously, that's what it's about. All of this in just one song.
1: They should make a movie out of this song as like some sort of prequel to Iron Man somehow.
0: It's incredible to think at this time in life, a lot of guys are writing songs about, I'm in my convertible, I'm with my girlfriend, she's a cheerleader. And Black Sabbath is like, no, we're going to go to the future and witness the apocalypse and then come back and a magnetic field turns me into a metal man and I'll end up angry and bitter, don't I?
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2: Steve Gorman Sports. The NBA season is about to kick off, and it will forever blow my mind as a guy who discovered the NBA in the 70s and loved it in the 80s and the 90s and has been following it basically for over 50 years. Here's the part that blows my mind. The best five players in the league right now are all not American, all born internationally. Giannis, I think, is still the fifth best player in the league. The Greek freak is absolutely still that. He's not as great as he once was. He's still a top five player. Luka Doncic, I got him at number four. If he gets in the kind of shape that other superstars have found themselves getting into before 30, he may move up the list. Shai Gilgeous-Alexander, Canadian, number three. Nikola Jokic, number two. He has simply been the best player in the league the last seven seasons. But I'm going number one, the kid, Victor Wembanyama. If you had told me when I was a kid that the best player on the planet would be French ever, I would have laughed you out of the room. Victor Wembanyama is apparently still growing. Listed at 7'4". They say he's closer to 7'7". And make no mistake, he is nowhere near his apex. He's only 22 years old. That is the scariest proposition in all of basketball. The best player on the planet is 22. Whew, look out below. 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

0: REO Speedwagon, Keep On Loving You on Steve Gorman Rocks. David Bowie had so many different incarnations, so many different iterations. One thing that was consistent, no matter if he was Ziggy Stardust or the Thin White Duke or the man in the yellow suit dancing with Nile Rodgers in the 80s, whatever he did, the songs were always fantastic. This one, with a little assist from John Lennon in the studio, is Fame.
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1: On this day back in 1988, Def Leppard became the first band in chart history to sell 7 million copies of two consecutive LPs. The first album to hit the mark was Pyromania, their third album as a band, and the next was Hysteria, which also became the band's best-selling album to date, which sold over 20 million albums worldwide and spawned six singles. All in, combined sales of the two albums totaled over 30 million and are still selling as a new era of Def Leppard fans are jumping in. That's your Classic Rock Rewind. I'm April Rose, and this is Steve Gorman Rocks.
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0: Def Leppard on Steve Gorman Rocks. You just heard Classic Rock Rewind. They were the first act ever to sell 7 million copies of two consecutive LPs. And that goes a long way towards explaining why Def Leppard is still able to go on the road year in and year out and sell tens of thousands of tickets in markets all over the world. They just announced a tour for 27. I live in Minneapolis. They're going to be here with the Goo Goo Dolls and the Struts at the end of March. And the show will be packed and people will be thrilled. Because Def Leppard has always been the kind of band that understood, if you get a hit song, you got to give the people what they want. I mean, hit songs, they view as a responsibility. In fact, Joe Elliott said, here's a quote, writing a song is actually quite easy. Writing a good song is very, very difficult. And if you write a good one and it's a big hit, you owe it to everyone who ever loved it to play that song anytime they come to see you. If you can't handle the responsibility of a hit single, then don't write one. Man, that is a quote right there. That goes a long way towards explaining why that band is still out there doing it year in and year out. Rockin' Des Moines, the mighty 95 KGGO.
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1: I'm Chris Jones. For decades, politicians have promised to clean up Iowa's water. Instead, we've gotten band-aids, voluntary programs, and PR stunts. It hasn't worked. Our rivers are contaminated and cancer rates are climbing. We have an agricultural system that too often protects powerful corporate interests while leaving farmers, taxpayers, and Iowa families to deal with the consequences. A vote for me is a vote for clean water.
2: I'm Chris Jones, and I approve this message.

Pearl Jam with Alive from the album 10 on Steve Gorman Rocks. Hard to believe that album is 35 years old. And for Pearl Jam, bassist Jeff Ament said a few months ago in an interview, he thinks they're going to have a new record out for next year. They're very invigorated right now. It's really incredible. I mean, that band has gone through ups and downs like any band does, but they've never really lost sense of what the central idea was, the mission statement, if you will. At least for the four guys who've been there from day one, Eddie Vedder, Mike McCready, Stone Gossard, and Jeff Ament. I mean, they are a true core. That is a four-headed monster. And you can say it's Eddie's band and he leads the band. And to a certain extent, that may very well be true. But if any of those other three guys aren't there, make no mistake, it is no longer Pearl Jam. That band is as much like a basketball team as any band has ever been. Rockin' Des Moines, the mighty 95 KGGO. Come here, baby.

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I Won't Back Down, Tom Petty on Steve Gorman Rocks, kicking off the fifth hour of the night for Wednesday night. Rat, Nazareth, Temple of the Dog, Bob Seger, Pink Floyd, Foreigner. All that is still coming this hour. Right now, it's time for Journey, Stone in Love. Rockin' Des Moines, the mighty 95 KGGO.

0: hold on. Stop the music. 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
2: Van Halen's type of band, we're a rock and roll band in the truest sense. 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
0: Oh, all right. The pants are coming off.
1: Oh, no. God, no.
0: Yep. Now I am ready to work.
1: Oh, for the love of God.
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1: It's October the 14th, April. Why don't we look back with a musical history lesson?
2: I am ready. Let's go.
1: On this day in 2004, Eric Clapton lost his driver's license in France because he was caught speeding at 134 miles per hour.
2: It isn't like the Autobahn out there where you can just go as fast as you want, no matter what.
1: Well, that's Germany, but not in France. They actually don't let you go that fast in France because they realize most people in France, they are full of wine and cheese and don't need to be driving that fast. On this day in 1971, a publishing firm in the music industry called Arco Industries, they fired a $500,000 lawsuit against John Fogerty of Creedence Clearwater Revival, saying that his song Travelin' Band ripped off Little Richard's Good Golly Miss Molly.
2: Ooh.
1: The suit was eventually dropped. They couldn't really prove it. And at the end of the day, if somebody is ripping off Little Richard, the first thing you say to them is not, I'm going to sue you, but hey, man, good taste. Finally, on this day in 1966, Pink Floyd played their first ever underground set. They appeared at All Saints Hall in London, the beginning of an incredible run for, at the time, a very bizarre avant-garde Pink Floyd.
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8: Sanctuary of Hope changed my life. I was only 19. Scared, pregnant, alone. They said there was only one way out. But I wanted my baby to live. I just didn't know how. Then I found Sanctuary of Hope. They didn't judge me. 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
11: 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We have an agricultural system that too often protects powerful corporate interests while leaving farmers, taxpayers, and Iowa families to deal with the consequences. 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

0: Nazareth, Love Hurts on Steve Gorman Rocks. That song spent more time on the Norwegian charts than any other song in history. That says a lot about Norway. I'm not sure what, but it says a lot of whatever it says. Temple of the Dog up next. Here's Hunger Strike.
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Temple of the Dog with Hunger Strike on Steve Gorman Rocks. Bob Seger is a Michigan man. Detroit, Michigan, Midwest, blue-collar, hard-working, singer-songwriter, no pretense. You know, just a great dude. And his band echoed those sentiments. They were all just real salt-of-the-earth people, feet-on-the-ground types of people. So when he would go to Los Angeles in his career, never felt like he was at home. In fact, he always felt like a stranger in town, hence the name of his 1978 album. In fact, one of the bigger hits of that album, Hollywood Nights, a song about what it is to be a kid from the Midwest, chasing your dreams, finding yourself in a town that it's exciting, it's alluring, it's confusing, it's kind of scary, never quite sits right. Many, many, many people have lost themselves in Hollywood. Not Bob Seger. Never, ever lost control of the steering wheel. Here's Hollywood Nights. Rockin' Des Moines, the mighty 95 KGGO.

Things Not to Do, brought to you by Steve Gorman Rocks. Don't get a tattoo while you're wasted. Don't spoil the end of the movie. Don't wait 3 days after a good date to call. And for the love of God, don't change the station. Seriously, Steve has issues being alone. And Steve Gorman Rocks is on.

0: It's time for questionable wisdom on Steve Gorman Rocks. Here's April Rose with tonight's question.
1: Listening on Wheels 104.5 out in Saginaw, we have Kara who needs some advice. Now, okay. Kara was showing some of the employees she supervises photos from her weekend. Okay. Oh my gosh, Steve. Okay. And then she accidentally shows them a naughty photo of her boobs.
2: Oh my.
1: Yeah. Now, Kara's freaking out. She doesn't know how to move forward. What should she do, and why is she asking you? I don't know, but I feel like you have some pearls of wisdom, Steve.
2: Yeah, sure. I think maybe what she should do is send those pictures to me and let me see if they were as scandalous as she thinks. Now,
1: oh my god.
2: No, I'm kidding, Kara. You don't have to do that. The main thing to do in situations like this is always pretend to be way more of an adult than you actually are. Trust me, I've been doing this for years.
1: Okay.
2: You just move on as if nothing happened, or as if it's the most normal thing in the world.
1: Pretend it never happened.
2: Pretend it didn't happen, or pretend it's no big deal. One or the other. Mm-hmm. If you pretend it's no big deal, they'll think twice before they say anything to you. Mm. And as a supervisor, that's a pretty good place to be.
1: Hey, I like that advice. Like, hey, what? It's just the memories. Like, why are we so afraid of them?
2: I'm not afraid. I look back on the favorite. Oh, I thought you said memories. Oh. Kara, I think as long as no one else mentions it, you don't mention it. And if someone does, you just give them a look like, oh, you poor child. You still think that's a big deal? Whatever.
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1: Steve Gorman rocks, yeah. Bigfoot. I saw him. He's here in the woods of Michigan. Oh, by the way, it's Gonzo from Saginaw, Michigan.
0: Thanks for the info, Gonzo. 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
1: 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We have an agricultural system that too often protects powerful corporate interests while leaving farmers, taxpayers, and Iowa families to deal with the consequences. 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
3: 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A little bit of Foreigner. Tomorrow night, speaking of a good time, 5 more hours of great music and a few stories from myself and April Rose. Hope you can join us. 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
1: It's time once again to escape to another world where the rock is always just right. 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
2: Welcome back to Alice's Attic on October 14th. Still here in England, roaming around the country, speaking with my fans and talking about my new memoir. Believe it or not, my memory is still good enough to write a book about my past. And if I can't remember what exactly happened, I just make it up. We've got a big hour of radio ahead. The Cooper's Countdown goes way back to 1971, then a listener email, and finally birthday bashes for those special people who were born on this day. But now, music time.
1: Alice is out on the road.

0: It's all the hits from coast to coast on Cooper's Countdown. And now more from your host.
1: It was October 14th, 1971. Walt Disney World officially opened in Orlando. John Lennon released his iconic single, Imagine. And I was touring in London for the first time. And the charts looked like this. Starting at number five, the Moody Blues encapsulated the sound of 1971 with The Story in Your Eyes. Pretentious? Cold-hearted orb that rules the night. At number four, Paul McCartney kicked off his post-Beatles success with Uncle Albert, Admiral Halsey. The number three slot goes to Lee Michaels, who was definitely the world's most famous organ player in 1971 with the hit Do You Know What I Mean? We did a lot of shows with him. At number two, Joan Baez had a hit with the Robbie Robertson song, The Night They Drove Old Dixie Down. And the number one song on this day in 1971 was from a singer who had found success with Jeff Beck Group and The Faces before going solo. I'm talking about Rod Stewart and that dirty Maggie May.

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1: Hey, Alice, I'm here listening to the show in Detroit. You just played some Iggy. It got me thinking about the old days. My question for you is, out of all the crazy gigs you played here back in the early days, which one felt the most chaotic? Do you ever miss the lawlessness of the old Grandy Ballroom days? Keep rocking, Dave. Yeah, I do. The Grandy Ballroom and the Easttown Theater were the greatest rock dungeons of all time. One night it would be Alice Cooper, Iggy, and Savoy Brown. The next weekend it would be the MC5, Alice Cooper, and Elton John. The shows were just crazy, and they were so good. And you'd look down, and there would be Stevie Wonder, and there would be Diana Ross, and the whole Motown guys would come to our shows because they dug the rock and roll. And then we would go to their shows because we had long hair and we were allowed to. All right. If you are hanging out in Detroit in the early 70s, tell me all about it at alice@alicesattic.com. I'll be right back with birthday bashes, so stay right there.
0: Alice Cooper will be right back with more insanity after this break.
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18: Chance of rain showers overnight, otherwise cloudy. Lows dip down to about 56. Winds out of the northeast, around 5 miles per hour. Cloudy skies expected again Thursday. Thunderstorms likely. Highs around 61. Slight chance for showers Thursday night. Lows level off around 45. Cloudy skies. I'm weatherology meteorologist Paul Trombley. Currently 58.
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2: In 1999, Motley Crue released Entertainment or Death. It was their first official live album, with recordings from 1982 to 1998. 17 years of shows on one album. Apparently, their 1985 album, Theater of Pain, was originally going to be called Entertainment or Death. And the band's manager liked the phrase so much that he had it tattooed on his arm. But the label convinced the Crue to change the title. And so for 14 years, Entertainment or Death sat tattooed on the manager's arm until the live album needed a name. So they chopped his arm off and said, how about this? And he said, I would have just told you that. You didn't have to chop my arm off. So here's Home Sweet Home live from Motley Crue and their Entertainment or Death album.

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2: Tonight I'm taking you way back to 1968. The Alice Cooper Band had moved from Phoenix to L.A. We were living in Laurel Canyon, essentially broke, playing shows wherever we could get booked. We had connected with Frank Zappa and were playing shows associated with his circle of musicians. And through that world, through the California club and concert scene, we started getting dates, opening for Iron Butterfly. Iron Butterfly in 1968 were not a small band. Inagata De Vida had come out in June 1968, and by the end of that year, had sold over a million copies. So to have the opportunity to open for them on a few dates was a pretty big deal. Now you know that Inagata De Vida actually was in the Garden of Eden. But he was so drunk singing it, he sang, Inagata De Vida, baby. And they went, oh, Inagata De Vida is kind of cool. Well, if you saw my band open for Iron Butterfly, tell me all about it at alice@alicesattic.com. Rock Tribute is coming out right after this quick break, so stay right there.
0: Alice will be right back with more rock and roll that doesn't suck.
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1: How many takes did it take to get the perfect glass shattering sound on the Billy Joel album Glass Houses? It took 29 takes. Producer Phil Ramone set up microphones everywhere. Above, below, to the right, to the left, near and far. He wanted the most complete possible capture of the sound of glass breaking. And it took nearly 30 sheets of glass to get there. Take after take, each pane breaking slightly different, the sound was never quite right. And then, on the last piece, take number 29, it was perfect. And that's the one that opens the album. So, let's hear You May Be Right. You May Be Right. Glass Houses.

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8: 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Crank up the most talented man whose eye makeup is better than yours. The king of your kind. It's Alice's Attic with Alice Cooper.
9: It's Alice Cooper coming to you from the most dangerous room in the house, my attic. Although my bathroom can also get pretty dangerous sometimes, especially around Thanksgiving. Anyway, this hour, we've got a ton of cool stuff coming up. You gotta love the 80s with REO Speedwagon, plus the dumbest people alive on Hey Stupid. And finally, I'll top it off with some rock trivia on Black Sabbath. But now, let's hear some rock.
8: Alice's Attic with Alice Cooper.

0: The scent of Aquanet. The silky smooth feel of spandex. And a cassette cranked up on the Alpine in your Trans Am. You gotta love the 80s.
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2: In 1980, REO Speedwagon finally hit their stride with the massive album High Infidelity. They had been trying as a band since 1967, when they formed in Champaign, Illinois, and named themselves after a flatbed truck. Strangely enough, High Infidelity came at a time when the band were all going through the worst periods in their relationships simultaneously. Kevin Cronin wrote Keep On Loving You about his wife. Gary Richrath had been having his own struggles with his girlfriend Debbie, and he came up with Take It On The Run. People loved it, and the album became their breakthrough hit. So let's listen to REO Speedwagon's relationship troubles. Take It On The Run.

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0: Not everyone's a genius. You're probably not a member of Mensa. Maybe you never got that PhD. But then there's these people.
1: Well, that's the stupidest thing I ever heard.
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0: It's time for Hey Stupid on Alice's Attic with Alice Cooper.
3: In the latest story of idiocy, a man in Georgia called emergency services after being served cold French fries at a local McDonald's. After not being satisfied with the restaurant manager's response, the logical thing to do was to call 911. Well, yeah, that is a crime. Fries are so good, hot, when they come out, and they're awful when they're cold. I've never seen anything change personalities that much. Next up, traffic police in San Francisco spotted a vehicle executing an illegal U-turn and immediately flipped on their sirens to pull it over. Upon approaching the window, officers realized it was a completely empty self-driving Waymo taxi, and they let the vehicle go because citations legally require a human recipient. And finally, a customer filed a massive $13 million lawsuit against Red Bull, claiming a false advertising. The core argument was that, despite drinking the beverage for years, they had never actually grown wings, as promised by the slogan. And they probably said, and I'm supposed to be able to fly, too. Well, stick around, because after this break, I've got rock trivia on Black Sabbath.
0: You're mere moments away from more Alice.
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7: Hi, man, it's Donnie Baker, man.
8: Hey, Donnie. Hey, dude.
7: My man Scotty Winkler went to this new golf course that opened up, and they had this grand opening stuff, man. Uh-huh. He's good with small engines, so we took the governor off this new golf cart. We were, like, doing 60 down the fairway. We're drinking and stuff, man. We started doing donuts on a driving range. Then we rode to the second hole, man, after his whole shotgun start took off, man. We left a deuce right in the sand trap.
9: Oh, man.
5: Yeah.
7: I swear to God, we did, man.
10: I believe
5: it. 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
11: Comedian Renee Hicks has joined us in the studio.
12: Good morning, Renee.
13: Good morning.
11: Quite the sportswoman, I can
13: tell. Oh, yes. And we were talking about the WNBA. I just want to know, like, will there be, like, feminine hygiene commercials, like, sponsoring it? Because I think those things got to go. They're just too damn nasty. I mean, they got to stop. They got to stop talking about women's genitalia. I mean, and these women talking about douche, we don't do that, men. We don't go to the beach talking about douche.
12: You don't? You
13: know? No, we don't. And see, I never want to see a black woman do that.
12: Mm-hmm.
13: Because you know they would have her just acting crazy, just walking along going, "Oh, girl, I ain't seen you in a... Damn, Shaniqua, is that you stinking like that, girl? Well, you need to douche your nasty ass. There's a whole family of seagulls following your nasty ass. Damn.

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1: From early days in Detroit, to teen angst in Arizona, to shock rock in L.A., to his rise to Rock and Roll Hall of Famer, one man is superbly seasoned to guide you through this magnificent musical journey.
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4: You're back with the real Alice Cooper. Everyone out there is talking about AI, but up here, you're getting 100% genuine, unfiltered, carbon-based confusion. If I started sounding too perfect, just assume someone replaced me with a robot that knows how to put on eyeliner. So, lots coming up this hour. Movie Music Madness with America's House Band. Then some freaky facts to challenge you. And we'll finish it with rock trivia on Mr. Jackson Browne. But now, how about this?
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1: The 2017 movie Guardians of the Galaxy Volume 2 is all about the music. The soundtrack is anchored by Fleetwood Mac, Electric Light Orchestra, Cat Stevens, Parliament, and tons more. But the song we're talking about tonight is Surrender by Cheap Trick, which appears in a post-credit scene at the end of the movie. Director James Gunn had assembled the full song list before writing the screenplay, using the music as an emotional blueprint. I wish I had an emotional blueprint. So, here's Surrender from Guardians of the Galaxy Volume 2. That's a pretty cool.

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1: Are you ready to become a genius? Here we go. The King's School in Canterbury, England, is recognized as the oldest continuously operating school, having been founded in 597 A.D. How'd you like to go to that class reunion? In Holland, children start school on their exact fourth birthday, meaning a brand new classmate joins the room almost every single day. Only 4% of babies actually arrive on their exact calculated due date. If you stand in Maine, you are geographically closer to the African continent than to most of the American Southwest. And finally, during the Victorian era, families would pose for photos with their dead loved ones as a normal way to remember them. Have you ever seen photos, by the way, in that era where they weren't frowning and looking glum? Every single one, I think they say, whatever you do, don't smile. Smiling started in the 1950s when mom started taking your picture. Well, it's time for a break while you think about all of that, but I'll be right back with some rock trivia after this.
0: More Alice Cooper is coming up next.
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1: What tragedy struck Jackson Browne while he was recording The Pretender? In 1976, just 3 weeks into recording, Brown's wife Phyllis died. Sessions were halted for a few months while he grieved. Brown said that the title track was written before her death. Only one song on the album, Sleeps Dark and Silent Gate, was written after. Rock stars have got families, and we have the same problems that you do. People die, and you have to just stop everything and say, we have to deal with this now. I think that's the one thing that everybody can agree with and not charge you for it, saying that you're just, you know, that guy keeps canceling shows. Well, if your mom dies, you're not going to play that night. So here's The Pretender, Jackson Browne.

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6: Welcome to the deepest confines of the mind of Alice Cooper. It's a bit dusty up here, and oh, is it cluttered. There's a memory of hanging out with John Lennon and Anne Murray at LA's The Troubadour in 73. And over here is Alice's Cortez High School locker combination. And why is there a random recollection of pre-concert pickled herring in Oslo in 2017? But amidst the mélange, there's a wealth of rock and roll tidbits and knowledge that never fails to entertain and engage. So without further ado, here's your fastidious host. It's Alice's Attic with Alice Cooper.
7: It's Alice Cooper, the undisputed king of rock and roll comedy, coming to you from the rafters. I was thinking this hour I could just read the phone book in a goofy cartoon voice, or I could just play some rock and tell you some stories. The one that could read the phone book to you and make you laugh is my daughter, Calico. She's an improv comedian. She can make you laugh at the worst times. Coming up is an Attic classic from a classic Stones album, then a listener email, and later on we'll dig deep into Jethro Tull's song Aqualung. But first, here's some music.
6: Alice's Attic with Alice Cooper.

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1: The Stones album Exile on Main Street was recorded in the basement of Keith Richards' rented villa in South France. They had fled England because of heavy tax laws, but the conditions in France were not studio conditions. The villa had been a Gestapo headquarters during the occupation. The basement had low ceilings, poor ventilation, and cables running everywhere. Engineers complained constantly, but into this environment came a cast of musicians, friends, drug suppliers, and the occasional uninvited guest. Producer Jimmy Miller later called it organized chaos. Keith Richards said of the album, "As far as I'm concerned, it's maybe the best thing we did." Okay. And you got Keith Richards going saying that. That's pretty good. So here's something from Exile on Main Street.

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0: 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This listener already did.
1: Hi, Alice. I really admire how much dedication you put into everything you do. I'm currently facing a bit of a crossroads in my own life. My partner just took a job across the country, and we're trying to navigate the transition to a long-distance relationship while staying focused on our individual careers. I know you had to travel and maintain a demanding schedule over the years. How do you manage to keep your personal connections strong when your work keeps you so busy? Any advice on handling the distance without losing that sense of closeness would mean a lot. Thanks for everything, Sarah M. Sarah, my wife has been in the show for 50 years. So when I go on tour, she goes on tour with me. Now, when our kids were born, she was not in the show. I had somebody taking her place to raise Calico. When Calico got old enough, Calico took Cheryl's place in the show. And Cheryl stayed home and took care of the other two kids. Calico brought something to the characters that was, more vicious and certainly more insane. Cheryl was the smoothie. She could make it look very smooth. Calico was chaos. If you need life advice from me, drop me a line at alice@aliceisattic.com. Her chaos, though, was smart. It was smart chaos. I'll be right back with more rock trivia, so don't move.
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0: More of Alice's Attic with Alice Cooper coming up.
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I woke last night to the sound of thunder. How far off, I sat and wondered. 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
1: What do you got for us, Coop?
2: Who did Ian Anderson co-write the Jethro Tull song Aqualung with? The track was co-written by his then-wife, Jenny Franks. It was inspired by a photograph she took of a homeless man in South London. Anderson was 23 years old when he wrote it. When critics called Aqualung a concept album, Anderson was so annoyed that he deliberately wrote an actual concept album, Thick as a Brick, to show everyone what a real concept album looked like. To make a concept album work, you have to have a good story to start with. And then you have to have a good punchline. So, let's hear it. Aqualung.

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8: Chance of rain showers overnight, otherwise overcast skies. Lows level off around 55. Winds out of the northeast, 5 to 10 miles per hour. Cloudy skies expected again Thursday. Rain showers are likely. High temperatures reach up to 61. Mainly cloudy Thursday night. Slight chance of rain showers, 45. I'm weatherology meteorologist Paul Trombley. Right now, 56.

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0: Hey.
1: Ooh.
2: Yeah, Christy, give us your witch cry.
0: Smile
2: witch,
0: like a...
1: That's good.
2: That's amazing.
1: That's very
2: that's
1: good.
2: That's Hollywood. You got a gig. Move out there right now.
0: I had my headphones up way too loud. Hello from the O'Reilly Auto Parts Studios. It's the Bob and Tom Show. There's Christy Lee.
3: Hello, Chick.
0: Hi, she's at the Incogni News Desk. There's Pat Godwin.
4: Hey, Chick.
0: Hey, indeed. Cold hands, warm heart. Huh?
4: Warming up over here.
0: Clear eyes, full heart, can't lose. There's Josh Arnold.
1: I bought my pumpkins yesterday.
0: Hey!
1: Two large, three medium, three tiny.
2: What color?
1: Mostly orange, three white.
3: I got white ones, too.
1: Yeah.
3: Are you carving them?
1: I won't be, no.
3: And I got, like, candy corn ones. They're, like, striped. They're cool.
1: Cool.
3: Yeah. Mm.
2: Yeah. The ones I don't like are the ones that look like they've got some skin disease.
3: Yeah, they have a lot of those.
2: I hate those.
0: They wig you out, don't they?
2: Yeah, I get the heebie-jeebies.
0: There's Ace Cosby.
5: Hello.
0: I'm Chick. Hello, Tom.
2: Hello. How was
3: I saw an interesting thing over the weekend. Somebody was carving their pumpkins using cookie cutters. Have you seen this?
1: No.
3: Where they
1: take... makes sense, I guess.
2: Oh, yeah, you pound them in?
3: Yeah. Have you done that before?
2: No, but that's a great idea.
3: Yeah, you clean out... You have to clean out the inside very well and get it kind of thin, but then you push in the ghost or whatever it is.
0: Have you seen that?
3: It's pretty cool.
0: Have you seen the tools for carving pumpkins?
3: Oh, it's...
0: It's amazing.
2: I'm kind of old school. I go with usually the triangle eyes, a few missing teeth.
1: Yeah, okay. I like the old school, too.
0: And you should have seen him in here one day. Carving a pumpkin with the biggest knife you've ever seen.
3: Oh.
0: And it was just flying around the studio. We're going to get cut.
2: So we got to get an ER doc on. I know, yes, we should. A buddy that is one. I'll have to ask him. I wonder what particular holiday or celebration has the most ER injuries?
4: I'm going to go 4th of July right off the
2: you
4: top
2: think
4: of
2: fire, oh, yeah. Fireworks more mm-hmm. than...
0: You know what the number one home injury is, though? Far and away, I'm sure. Bagel cutting.
1: Yeah.
0: Has to be.
2: They get it right between the thumb and the index finger.
0: Well, they hold the bagel
3: My
0: with their hand.
3: My husband did that.
0: He did.
3: Right here, with a steak knife.
0: Did he say anything like, I'm just going to cut this bagel, I have nothing to live for?
3: No, this was way before me.
4: You got your left hand with the steak knife?
3: It was way before me, did his own hand, and he will never touch a knife to this day.
2: And what is it, what do they call it? Is the word serrated?
3: Yes.
2: Yeah. Where they have the...
3: I mean, it went... It
1: serrations,
2: It makes the knife twice as sharp.
3: Oh, yes. Right between the thumb and the finger, yeah.
0: I got this knife that will cut you if you look at it too long. It's unbelievable.
3: Doesn't it scare you a little bit?
0: No, it makes me excited.
2: Just got a new one. Oh. You're always better off with a sharper, proper tool...
0: That's right.
2: ...than with a blunt, smaller one.
3: I need to get mine sharpened.
2: You got to keep them sharp. But yeah,
0: that goes for friends, too. You need sharper friends instead of blunt, dull friends.
2: Or coworkers.
0: Mm-hmm. Or
2: now the...
0: what was that last
2: one? Huh. Yeah, we'll have to get on that. What particular injuries would, for example, be associated with Christmas? Would there be any...
0: Mm.
2: Or Thanksgiving, I suppose you get like burned wrists from removing a turkey.
3: And turkey carving can be dangerous.
1: Yeah.
0: I'm guessing Christmas is just built for domestic squabbles.
1: I bet falling off ladders.
4: With the Christmas tree. Yeah, mm-hmm. Ladders.
0: No,
4: putting up lights.
2: And right now they're putting up the Christmas lights.
0: It's missing lights over here on this side. No, over here. And let the fight begin.
1: Oh, boy.
2: Yeah, one time.
1: So it might just be domestic family arguments.
0: That's right.
2: One time I put Christmas lights. This is a couple houses ago. I put them all along the gutters in my house. I was out there for 3 or 4 hours. I had put the the input end of the lights on the wrong end.
3: Oh,
1: just get a giant extension cord.
2: Yes, I went over to Home Depot and bought like a couple of hundred foot extension cords.
0: But they were
2: green, so they kind of blended in. But before you do, okay.
0: See that you have two female ends. See that ain't natural.
2: Yeah, of course.
0: You need a male end in there.
2: And I'm just old enough. I'm right on the cusp of when there was a time when the Christmas lights, if one of them went out, they all went out.
0: Yeah.
4: Oh, yeah. Same here.
3: Oh, yeah.
2: They should sell those again just for nostalgic purposes.
0: Do you remember the signs? This one was at Floria Pharmacy when I was a kid. They had to check your Christmas lights here. And it had a bulb tester, and you could individual bulb checking.
2: Yeah. And in the truly old man world. There used to be at the campus drugstore, I remember, you could test your tubes, your TV tubes.
0: Oh, your wife's tubes to see if they're
2: no.
3: were fertile?
2: No, that's a different That's a different type of hysterectomy.
0: Oh, is a different hysterectomy taken? Yeah. Right.
2: Yeah. Okay. Now,
0: we covered a lot here.
2: A couple quick things. In the world of baseball, if you were thinking about going to the Guardians game, it's hard for me to say that with a straight face.
0: Just to say Indians and Redskins and get it over
2: with. Yeah. I mean, if you want to know the truth, actually, Christopher Columbus never set foot in North America. Did you know that, Christy?
3: I did know that.
2: Yeah. He was like in the Bahamas or something. I forget.
0: You're doing good work.
2: The Indians, the Guardians game has been moved. It's going to be at 1 o'clock instead of 6 o'clock.
3: Why is that?
0: That's right, my brainy friend.
3: Rain.
0: You're right.
3: Oh,
0: might be, might be.
2: Rain. I think they're supposed to play again. Friday night? So we'll see.
0: Well, but Milwaukee doesn't win again. They're not going to be another game. They're up 3-0, Tom.
3: The Brewers?
2: No.
0: The Brewers. What? What game are we talking about?
2: We were talking about the Guardians.
0: Game three of the American League Championship Series. Rays and Indians have been changed to 1 o'clock this afternoon because of threat of rain tonight. Major League Baseball moved up the start time in Cleveland 5 hours to keep that series on schedule. There you go.
2: And the LA Dodgers.
0: Yeah, they're down 3-0. They showed the traffic jam. People leaving Dodger Stadium last night.
1: Oh, yeah. Early?
0: Oh, well, early.
1: Ish.
0: Ish, yeah.
2: Oh, during the regular season, they leave at the second inning.
1: Right. Yeah. They may like having their backs against the wall, though.
0: Oh, yeah. That could
1: there
0: happen.
1: Are teams that, yeah.
0: It's happened.
1: Red Sox.
0: Red Sox, Yankees.
2: Pat Godwin is famous for his guitar work. Pat, you may need a guitar for this. I just was handed this. Dear Bob and Tom Show, this comes to us from Mr. Hood. Big D.
3: Okay.
2: He said, I can't believe you guys were talking about Shohei.
1: I hope it's Dick Hood. I hope that's his name. And he's an uncircumcised man.
0: if it is. You know,
2: I like the fact that we're getting, after yesterday's slow to arrive, Josh, now we're getting the really precisely very witty Dick Hood already.
0: Dick Hood.
2: 9 minutes in, we've got a pretty solid Dick joke.
0: I want a picture with Dick Hood. I want to be his friend. Just me and Dick
2: there
0: Hood.
2: There has to be a porn star named Dick Hood.
1: And he better be uncircumcised.
2: Oh, yeah, that'd be the whole point. Yeah.
4: You know, Hood in Jamaica is slang for penis. That's two dick jokes in there.
3: Really?
4: Yeah, I swear.
2: Oh, really? If you're a Rasta.
0: So his name could be,
2: like to say hello to Marcus Garvey.
0: Like his name could be Dick or Hood Hood?
4: Yeah, it would be, yeah. Like, yeah.
2: Is there some poor guy named Dick Dick?
0: I would, Richard D-Y-K, probably. Richard Dick.
2: Pat, here's the letter. You guys were talking about Shohei being in a rut.
0: Being in a rut? They're shipping him back.
2: He got a base hit last night.
0: It moved him down to the sixth. Him and the Pandas are going away. Yeah, that's not the same country at all.
2: He's batting like 150, but in any event, it leads to this. You're going to have to give me just a second to find this.
0: Is this Shohei's intro music?
2: Here we go. This is a famous story. We've done this before. Derek Jeter, famously on The Tonight Show, the former Yankees captain, said that he had donned a golden thong to get out of a rut. Mm-hmm. He was playing a game with Jimmy Fallon on the air, of course.
0: Uh-huh.
2: He said to Jeter said, I once wore a thong in public in front of thousands of people. He explained that in 2002, a teammate of his swore that wearing a gold thong would get him out of any slump. Jeter gave it a shot, and his first pitch was a home run when he was at bat. So this was on April 29th of 2004. So there you go. The gold thong for good luck. And Pat, you have a totally original piece on this?
5: Just a slump busting gold thong got Jeter out of a losing streak. Oh, you know it did. It's wrapped around his buttock, stuck in his crack. It's hard for Jeeks to take a lead. Oh, yeah. Kick it in, Patty. His teammate swears that it works. It'll get him out of that rut. Then Jeter hits a home run with that gold thong up his butt.
2: Everybody.
5: Waiting for the sing-along singers, even though it's the first break and it's kind of tough for everybody. Just a slump busting gold thong. Oh, that filthy thing goes on when the chips are down. Everybody. Just a slump busting gold thong. Oh, hose it down and send it to Coopertown.
2: Coopertown.
5: Cooperstown.
2: I like Coopertown. It's Coopertown.
0: Coopertown.
2: Thank you very much.
3: What do I say I could use?
2: Pardon me?
3: I wonder what Ohtani could use. What?
2: Who knows? Would there be something in his culture of being of Japanese?
1: Maybe a slump-busting gold gong?
3: I was thinking chopsticks, but that would be uncomfortable.
0: You mean like every time he is introduced to a clong?
3: Yeah.
1: Yeah.
2: Does he have any special like walkout music?
0: I still say Shohei Ohtani is valid.
1: The vapors.
0: I'm pretty sure I'm turning Japanese.
2: That song, I think I'm turning Japanese. Yeah, that's a great song.
1: It is a good song.
0: It has its place.
1: It's fun.
2: Coming up, we have more sporting news, and we will have our Shoo-in of the Week with Chick McGee.
0: Oh, yeah.
2: And our special guest, the big winner, Matt Edgington.
3: The edge.
0: He likes to edge.
2: Yeah. He won the Bob and Tom Pigskin Picks competition for week five.
0: Sneak peek of the shoe-in up at the Chick McGee on Instagram.
2: Okay, and
0: right there. Another London game this week's Sunday morning, 9:30.
2: Who is it?
0: Jags and the Texans.
2: Okay. The shoe-in of the week will be featuring Matt as our special guest. He won himself that $500 gift certificate from Steven Singer Jewelers. You can too, because week six begins tonight. So go to bobandtom.com/contest. Make your picks. Who's going to win in the NFL? You could be a winner, too. It's that simple. What anything else of interest coming up in sports?
0: Well, heck yeah. We got that fight that broke out. Los Angeles Rams, the Buffalo Bills. There was some pushing and shoving and some game suspensions. And we'll talk with Southeastern Conference Commissioner Greg Sankey. You're welcome. And let's see. Also, amazing letters this morning, emails from our listeners.
2: Oh, good.
0: Just amazing.
2: I can't wait to get to them. But right now, let's talk a little bit about having some fun out there with our friends at Prize Picks.
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2: Thank you very much, Prize Picks. Coming up also, Christy Lee is over there at the Incogni News Desk. You want to give me a teaser?
3: Coming up, we have a lot of things we haven't gotten to all week. We still have to get to our Mastodon story because I think that's a really cool story.
2: The band, Mastodon.
3: Yes, the band. And researchers have created a potato that tastes like roast chicken.
1: I would rather just have roast chicken and potatoes.
0: I like my potatoes to taste like potatoes and my chicken to taste like chicken.
3: And October 15th is a special day. Yesterday was Bald and Free Day or whatever it was.
2: They're celebrating bald men.
3: Yes. That's right. Today we're going to celebrate something else.
2: Okay.
3: Very special.
2: We'll find out what that is from here. Where is here? Well, it's right here. It's the O'Reilly Auto Parts Studios.
0: We'll be right back.
2: I'm looking at the sign. How did you not know that? Huh. This is the, what does it say, Bob and Tom Show.
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12: Hi.
6: She's at the Incogni News Desk. Hello, Pat Godwin.
13: Hey, Chick.
6: Yeah, there's Josh Arnold.
14: Hi there.
6: Hi. Ace Cosby's here.
14: Hey, Chick.
6: Hello. Hello, Tom. How are you?
15: Doing great. A couple quick things.
6: Time for email from our listeners.
15: Before we get to that, we have a couple, just very quickly. I mentioned pigskin picks. Get your picks in before the game starts this evening. 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Just pick the winners. Don't worry about the spread. No problem. You could win that $500 gift certificate from Steven Singer Jewelers. Also, we have our Orange Insoles sweepstakes. You could win $515. worth of gasoline.
12: Yeah.
15: Now
12: gasoline.
15: Gasoline, and I've got our first letter is about gasoline. Actually,
12: all right. All right, sir.
15: Just go to BobandTom.com. Your wife, 515, celebrating 15 years of orange insoles, and living the upright life. That's right.
12: Upright life.
15: The upright life.
12: Like a nice vacuum.
15: Yes.
12: Yeah.
15: That's
12: upright.
15: Not the upright I was going for.
12: Time now for emails from our listeners. There they are. Tom.
15: Play the whole intro. I enjoy it.
12: You like that? Time now for email from our listeners. Busily typing. We see you out there. Ding.
13: Oh. That's a quick typer.
12: Ding.
13: I never got up that speed.
15: Oh, there were people. It's unbelievable.
13: Oh, I know. I was in typing class.
15: Oh, I can barely do it.
12: I got kicked out of typing class for being a smart aleck.
14: You know, a professional typist is actually called a clactaculist.
13: Oh, really?
14: That's right.
13: Clactaculist.
15: What is it again?
12: I did not know that.
14: Clactaculist.
16: Are you messing with us?
14: I am.
13: Yeah.
16: You and your acting. You two.
12: Us? Hell yeah. We yes and the hell out of
13: it. Did anybody here take shorthand?
16: No.
13: I did. That was interesting.
12: Odd.
13: It was a thing way back in the olden days when I was in high school.
15: Are courts still using the weird machine?
14: It seems like they are, doesn't it?
13: I think they are, doesn't it?
14: The stenographer?
13: But you would think they would have AI now that could just translate.
12: You think Nick Novicki takes shorthand but just calls it hand?
15: Oh, God, we were doing so well.
14: Yes.
15: We had Dick Hood.
16: You know, it's pretty funny, though.
15: Yeah.
12: You got to give it to him.
15: Let's get to our letters.
14: He needs to be taken down a peg or two.
12: That's right.
16: Big Mr. Movie
15: Star. We were talking about gasoline yesterday.
12: Gasoline.
15: Yeah, that's right. And I mentioned high test.
14: You did.
12: And I mentioned Ethel.
15: Mm-hmm.
14: Ethel.
15: Dear Bob and Tom Show, I was listening to you talking about gasoline names of the past. Mm-hmm. You came close, but no cigar.
13: Oh.
15: You forgot Super. And premium. Well, I think we can.
13: They still, call it that, don't they?
15: So I did a little homework on this.
13: Premium. Oh, of course you did.
12: Would you do some work in here? instead of doing all your homework off-site?
15: High test was used primarily in the 40s, 50s, 60s, and a little bit in the 70s.
12: Really?
13: Hmm.
15: Yeah. And this. What is the term technically now? For most,
13: isn't it plus? Or
12: I want to say
13: plus,
12: premium.
13: Yeah, or premium.
12: Unleaded and premium.
15: But yeah. This says several major oil companies had their own name for premium gasoline. It was Sunoco 260.
12: Oh,
15: which I don't remember that one. Shell Super Shell.
12: Uh-huh.
15: I do remember this one. Texaco Sky Chief.
12: Yeah,
13: well,
12: I remember Sky
13: Chief.
12: Yeah.
15: You can trust your car to the man who.
12: I never actually saw it broadcast, but I've seen. Like YouTube videos of Milton Berle and the men from Texaco introducing. They sponsored Milton Berle's television show.
14: Yes, the guys in did they have white kind of jumpsuits?
12: Texaco service station outfit.
14: Right.
15: Now this one, I kind of remember it, but Gulf No Knox.
12: I remember the No Knock.
13: I remember that
15: N-O-X.
13: Too.
15: NOx.
12: Yeah, it causes less engine knock.
14: I feel like it's been a while since I've seen a Gulf.
15: Pardon me?
14: I don't feel like I've seen a Gulf in a while.
12: Oh, yeah.
13: A Gulf.
14: Gas station, yeah.
13: Wasn't it blue and orange?
14: Definitely
13: sign?
14: Orange.
13: Yeah.
14: Orange.
15: And SO was SO Extra.
12: What about Sinclair? The
14: dinosaur, right?
12: Yeah, that was a.
15: I loved that as a kid.
12: Brachiosaurus, Brontosaurus?
15: I was a big Brontosaurus fan.
12: Yeah.
15: And it's part of my childhood being ripped away from me.
13: They changed the name.
14: You can hang on to it. You're all right.
15: Some elite academic, probably up to no good right now. Change the name of the Brontosaurus. I'm out.
12: Mm.
15: I always liked high test. Just sounds better. Now, to answer your question, another old-fashioned term for premium is ethyl, referring to tetraethyl, lead once added to gasoline to raise the octane rating.
12: Oh, yeah. It was good. It juices it. Juices it right up there.
15: So adding lead,
12: you
15: see. Mm-hmm. Now I believe we're taking it out.
14: Adding lead... The ethyl that I had, they added merman, and when I filled up my tank,
12: gasoline.
15: Thank you for that letter. By the way, this comes from what is currently called. I'm just going to leave it right there.
13: Currently,
15: as far as I know, it's still. Yes. I don't know. This comes to us from Billy B in Ontario, Oregon. Okay. So I think it's still Ontario. I don't think they've renamed it America, Oregon. I'm just saying.
12: Oh.
13: Oh,
15: I don't know.
13: Oh,
14: Tom's having fun.
12: Yeah. Mr. President.
15: Why, he says, by the way, we do have radio out here.
12: Oh. Huh.
15: And he goes, in a few weeks, I understand TV is on the way. Oh, God.
14: I bet it's gorgeous, though.
15: We're going to put it next to the outhouse. Oh, I the bet trees. It is gorgeous.
12: The trees. My God, the trees.
15: In Ontario, Oregon. Hey, thanks, Billy. We appreciate the letter. Now, over to Mr. McGee.
12: Billy, do you have a letter, Christy?
13: I do. This is from Brian. Boy, he really listens to the show. Listen up, Tom.
12: Brian, okay, I or a Y?
13: I. All right. The right way.
15: What's the difference, by the way?
12: Y's or jerks?
13: Y and an I.
15: No, I mean, does Y indicate, are you from Ireland or something?
13: No,
12: yes, that's right. The I stands for Ireland.
16: Say yes,
15: there has to be a distinction.
13: And maybe people just like the way it looks.
12: The Y means Yukon.
15: I'm just saying.
13: Dear Bob and Tom Show, months ago, Tom said he had a great idea for a top secret Halloween costume.
15: Oh,
13: I was wondering if you have it ready to go or if you've really forgotten about it.
15: No, I have not forgotten. I was thinking about it yesterday.
12: Yes, he did forget about it. Thank you for reminding him.
15: It may be too involved to do this year. It will not.
13: Well, you had an opportunity months ago.
12: It's 2 weeks to Halloween.
15: It is so elaborate.
12: What kind of a costume takes 2 weeks?
15: Well, it requires a live band.
13: Oh, gee. They're going to have a live band follow you around for trick-or-treating?
15: No. It would be just for here.
12: My God.
15: I don't think I can pull it off.
12: You simply must try. This will
14: requires a live band.
15: It's a really complicated thing. It requires a live band and a costume lady and a makeup artist that can do like clown makeup. It's really
12: Holy
15: elaborate.
12: Hell, really?
15: Yes, it's such a great idea.
12: Wow.
15: Unfortunately, I'm currently engaged in a different project that is taking up all of my waking time.
13: Oh. Okay.
12: And could it be?
15: And I'd like an award.
12: Could it be this other project? Could it be have anything to do with our radio show we do every day?
15: Yes,
12: it does.
15: Yes.
12: And you being on the air, it has something to do with that?
15: Yes.
12: Okay.
14: Tom just said he'd like an award for being here today.
13: Why?
15: Because I went to the doctor yesterday, and
14: I don't know that I've ever been this angry.
16: I think you've been awarded plenty.
15: I had two different shots, and she goes these may really start to hurt, so do you want them in one in each arm, or do you want to put them both in one arm? I said, well, let's split this up. And right now, I feel like someone has walked up to me with a sledgehammer.
12: No, it's like Tyson hit you in the shoulder.
15: And hit me in both arms.
13: Ooh.
15: And then they also had to do a blood draw for this test.
13: Mm-hmm.
15: I got home about 5:30, and I was falling asleep at my computer, and I put two and two together. Oh, wait a minute. When they take a lot of your blood.
14: Yeah, you get a little sleepy.
15: Yeah, they might want to say, hey, maybe drink some water and go home and take a nap.
13: Don't they give you some juice and a cracker?
15: They offered me.
12: Well, it's been proven, too.
14: Oh, they will.
13: Yeah, they did.
14: They insisted I eat something, but I said no.
15: I have things to do.
12: I got to get home and pass out.
14: Drive my car.
15: I did, however, get a language lesson, which was fun. And
12: I bet you did.
15: And a free pen.
12: Did it start out like this? Excuse me, where are you from?
15: Yes, that's how it started.
12: What are you?
14: You're a very weirdo.
15: Yeah.
14: Do you?
16: Are you an orderly or a nurse? What are you exactly?
15: And I said, this ever happened to you? I said, because you have to sign all this stuff. And
13: yes.
15: I said, this is a really nice pen.
12: Oh, my God.
15: So why don't you take it?
12: They said, why don't you take it?
15: After a lot of persuasion, I took it. Don't you like a really good pen?
13: It was probably one of those free medical pens.
15: No. It was like my favorite thing, a super fine point. Oh. Yeah.
12: So what? Where was this person from?
15: Guinea in Africa.
14: Oh, not...
15: Not...
12: not Italian?
15: That's fine.
16: You
15: Go
16: paused
15: ahead.
16: After Guinea too long.
15: Sorry.
14: Right. You gave us all a chance
12: if there's
14: to be
12: anything
14: awful.
12: Funnier than that.
15: I wish I could remember because she told me...
13: God.
15: She told me, I said,
12: Dad, can I have 20 bucks for a guinea pig? Here's what
15: she was a lovely woman, and I asked her, because after I got the shots and everything, I said, how do you say thank you in
16: guinea?
13: And
15: she
13: guinea?
15: Told me, and I, if I say what I think it is, I'll be taken off the air? Yes,
12: please.
15: I'll be canceled. It was so sweet.
12: Please make this up if it's not part of it. Part of thank you is...
15: No. It had a J sound in it. I remember that, but it was a lovely woman. It was
12: Hovda.
15: Fun. So anyway, I feel like I've been thrown down a stairway.
14: What would you guys have chosen? Would you have gone both arms or one arm? I'm a one arm.
16: I'd go one. I'd go one.
14: Yeah.
15: I think if I had done the one arm, it would just be limp. I'd be walking around like the drummer in Def Leppard.
13: Yeah, but you could. Your left arm, you don't use that much, do you?
17: No, he doesn't use his right arm.
14: Right, they usually do your non-dominant arm.
13: Your non-dominant arm.
15: Yeah, but my right arm is the one that I have all the metal in from the motorcycle crash.
13: Well, then that's even better because you've got a defense.
14: Less nerves.
17: Oh, no, the metal, though, the transmitter.
13: Nice burr.
17: The transmitter won't work in the one with the metal.
14: Okay. That is true, yeah.
15: So I'm sorry. Let's move forward. I'll be fine. Christy, you said today is a special day.
14: I haven't gotten my new transmitter yet.
13: Oh, you haven't?
14: I mean, flu shot.
17: Mm. Yes. Mr. President.
13: Today is a special day, especially if you're a Sesame Street fan.
14: Oh, I am.
13: October 15th, National Grouch Day.
14: Oh, Oscar's the finest grouch.
13: Yep, it was inspired by Oscar the Grouch, the famously cranky Sesame Street character.
17: I wish Oscar would say, like, hell and damn every now and then. What the hell are you doing out there?
13: But it's not just for Oscar. This is, since 1976, it's been observed National Grouch Day to celebrate those who enjoy complaining, grumbling, and generally being unpleasant.
15: I've been celebrating all week.
13: Yeah, you've been celebrating your life.
15: This is my week. Yesterday, yes. Bald date, bald and free date.
13: Uh-huh.
17: Bald grouch.
13: It's a day when you can finally embrace your bad mood, Tom. Find fault with just about everything and refuse to look at the bright side.
14: Yeah. I like playing grouch with my nieces and nephews. They think it's really funny if I'm perturbed.
13: Oh.
14: And so I really play it up.
13: Do you have a grouch voice?
14: Oh, but what is happening here? Why are... Yeah, that kind of thing. Yeah.
17: There you go. Yeah.
14: Where, who took my hat? That's a lot of that. And the laughing.
17: Oh,
14: yeah.
17: They're killing.
15: Is it valid to say the only reason I come to this restaurant is for your corn chowder and you never make it anymore? Is that valid?
14: As a grouch, you mean?
15: Yeah.
14: Yeah, that's a little grouchy. Yeah.
17: Why do you... What?
14: Do you want validation for your complaint or for being a grouch?
15: Well, I think I've complained so much. You think they would start... You know,
13: making the corn chowder again?
17: Just for you?
15: No, for that. It's. I'm sure most people like it. I don't know what the problem.
17: I'm sure most people like it.
14: I feel like they know their books and they know their sales.
15: Uh-huh. They're wrong.
16: What about the soup? You ruined one restaurant.
13: You ruined a whole restaurant.
14: This is the epitome of a grouch. Complaining about the soup.
13: Yes.
17: Can you imagine? Can you just take a moment and respect the opinion he has of himself?
14: Oh, I'm envious.
17: It's amazing.
14: Yeah.
15: It was good corn chowder.
14: Don't you want a spoonful of that?
17: Oh, I'd be ruler of the world. Yeah.
15: Clam chowder? No, thank you.
14: No kidding.
13: I love clam chowder.
14: Hates it.
17: Hates clam chowder.
14: What kind of... Arguably the finest of the chowders.
17: Absolutely.
15: No, not at all.
13: Oh,
15: I don't care if it's Friday.
17: Corn chowder.
15: There's no meat and corn, for God's sake. Bring back the corn chowder.
17: Corn chowder is a Johnny come lately of chowder.
15: No.
14: Corn chowder is what poor people ate corn chowder going, man, I wish this had clams.
13: Yeah.
18: That's exactly right.
17: Yes.
15: Well, they can
13: it's
15: take
13: just
15: their
13: cream
15: clam.
13: Corn with some sugar in it.
18: Yeah.
15: Well, whatever it is, potatoes. It's delicious.
13: Yeah, a couple, maybe potatoes.
15: Okay, well, sorry. Today's a grouch day, so why?
14: You just know you're going to see the corn chowder 6 hours later.
13: Oh,
14: right. Doesn't that bum you out?
13: Is that why you like
14: it?
13: Well,
14: I'll see you
15: Wait
14: soon.
15: Wait a minute. You, Christy, may be on to something.
16: I see you made the trip relatively unscathed.
15: Now, let's get back to the...
14: Tell me of your journey.
15: Yeah, I don't. Like I said, I don't think I can pull off my... incredibly cool costume
17: you must
15: idea
17: try.
15: For this year. I don't think I can do it.
17: Must consume you. You simply
15: I really
17: must.
15: Don't have time. But are there costumes now that are considered to be offensive?
16: Oh,
17: you think?
16: Many.
13: Are you kidding?
16: Let me start with.
15: You don't want me to list them? You know, my culture is not your costume.
17: Are you thinking?
15: I love that notion.
17: Are you thinking of going as Jar Jar Binks? Is that where this is coming from?
15: I'll tell you what, I'll die on that hill.
17: I
15: like the Jar Jar Binks, and
17: I'll
15: I think that
17: right
15: they caved
17: die.
15: To a bunch of politically correct nerds.
14: I really think it had more to do with him just being not a very good character.
17: Right, not awful.
14: I know there
17: just
14: were
17: awful.
14: Some complaints, but...
15: But those movies have gotten so boring. There's one where they've got a bunch of people in monster costumes at some Senate hearing that goes on for
14: oh,
15: three,
14: that's fascinating. Yeah, I like that.
15: 3 hours.
14: They're debating whether or not the...
15: At least Jar Jar Binks was out there singing and dancing.
16: Singing.
14: No, he wasn't.
16: He didn't sing dance at all.
14: Your racism is coming into play.
16: Singing and dancing.
18: Well, he should have been.
17: That's the way you see it in your mind, isn't
14: yes.
17: it?
14: Yeah.
17: He's out there doing some tap dancing. Is that what you're thinking?
14: Oh, Jar Jar, oh, king of the old soft shoe.
17: This message from the Bob and Tom Show, courtesy of Jar Jar Binks.
19: Monsters out there, leaking in here, all sinking in no power. When are you thinking we set in trouble?
14: And you were laughing, and munching hilarious. Your popcorn, and
17: get a load of this guy.
14: Yeah, elbowing the guy next to you.
18: No, see, most sci-fi aliens are just boring science guys. Here you've got a guy that's got some characters, he's got some personality.
16: They went too far.
18: He's got a tip jar, went for his dancing. Fun. He's busking.
17: Does he have an organ grinder and a little monkey?
18: Why not? Anything to make space fun.
13: Do you have a picture of Jar Jar Binks on your Aura frame by chance?
17: There you go.
18: We should have all of my favorite movie characters put up there.
13: You should.
18: The Aura frame Christy refers to is right behind Josh here in our studios. Oh, there's me in my bear suit. Or is that chick
13: I
18: in
13: think
18: my
13: that's
18: bear
13: chick
18: suit?
13: In your bear suit.
18: In my bear suit. Look at that furry.
13: Do you
18: chin.
13: Still have your bear suit?
18: I do.
17: More chins than the Chinese phone book. Look at that.
18: I saw it last night when I was hanging up my blue jeans.
16: That is the weirdest thing
17: hey Josh.
16: Say out loud.
17: You know, I admit I fold my blue jeans.
13: I fold mine.
18: No, but I don't hang I didn't make it clear. I took them out of the laundry machine, and they're wet. I don't put them in the dryer anymore.
14: Oh, I actually hang my blue jeans in my closet.
18: I just hang them in the closet to dry.
17: You do. You don't put them
13: you
17: in the
13: dryer? You don't put them in the dryer?
18: No.
14: Oh, no. Yeah, I do. Yeah.
13: But you hang your jeans in the closet?
14: I have those pants hangers with the clippies.
18: Really?
14: Yeah.
17: Yeah, that's a dead end. You don't want to.
14: Am I wasting my time?
18: You got that kind of time?
17: You're wasting your time.
14: What should I be doing?
17: You should be focusing on your Halloween costume. You've only got 2 weeks.
18: Right. Okay.
17: Pen to paper.
18: The larger point here is the Aura frame is great, and it's a... I've tried to explain how this works. Imagine a picture frame... the size of that particular one is about an 8x10.
17: The size of that one.
18: And there's a picture of
13: you and Al.
18: Al Jackson and yours truly. Mm-hmm. And it's going to rotate into a new picture. A new photograph will arrive momentarily. You can load it with unlimited photographs and videos. And I loaded that one in from my house, even though that thing is here. There's somebody on stage. Is that Pat?
13: I can't tell.
18: On stage?
13: I can't see that far away.
18: The point is, this is a terrific gift.
14: Sorry, Pat.
16: That's all right.
17: All white people look alike.
18: You can see
17: me.
18: The huge audience, and a lot of people getting out of their seats and leaving.
17: Pat, you walked some people?
16: It must have been me.
18: The Aura frame. This is a great gift. I always say the same thing, which is, let's just say you've got a couple little kids, and your mom lives in a different state.
14: You've got her a couple little kids, and my mom lives in a different state.
18: That's helping. And she gets up in the morning, and her Aura frame
17: is built for the new families, the extended families.
18: It has a new rotation. It's not
17: the
18: just
17: bonus people, whatever the
13: sure,
17: hell you call
13: bonus
17: them.
13: People. Yeah.
18: Your mom doesn't have to bonus take her moms. Phone and go, I can barely see this picture with all the kids. Not on an Aura frame.
17: Is there anything worse than your mom complaining about having to work her phone? Boy, oh boy.
14: You don't have to worry about that.
17: That's right.
18: Are we going to go around the room
13: again? I
18: don't
13: have to worry about that anymore either, but boy, it was a pain back
17: then. You know
13: the
17: what? Day. I didn't worry about it, but she was alive.
18: Let's just say, unlike Chick, you
17: now
18: have a mom that wants
17: still.
18: To see your grandkids. Anybody will enjoy the Aura frame. There's a nice picture of the very handsome, what is that? Nick Griffin, Ali Breen.
17: You're so
18: There's me in a cowboy hat. Now, the Aura frame, a special deal for Bob and Tom Show listeners, just for putting up with this announcement.
13: Yes.
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17: You know what else will happen? The people come to your house and they'll see that and they'll go, hey, where'd you get that?
13: Uh-huh.
18: 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When we come back.
13: Holidays are just around the corner, Tom.
18: Ask me what event will make three dogs go completely berserk at my house.
17: All right. Now, it's still just you at the house, right?
18: Yes.
17: Okay.
18: And,
13: what event?
14: But something happened. Three dogs went nuts.
18: Oh, I mean, unbelievable.
14: All right.
18: I've never seen such chaos. And I've had dogs my whole life. It's an interesting thing that happened.
17: All right.
18: I think you'll agree.
14: An ethnic entered your neighborhood. is that it?
17: You have some landscaping done? Is that what happened?
13: boy.
18: Now, let's be more precise. Which ethnicity? And we'll make it true or false. These, for now, are the beautiful O'Reilly Auto Parts Studios. Thanks for joining us. 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
7: Hi.
21: She's at the news desk. There's Pat Godwin.
8: Hello, Chick.
21: Hello, Josh Arnold.
14: Hello, Chick.
21: There's Ace Cosby.
27: Hey.
21: Hey, indeed. I'm Chick. Hello, Tom, and I have an email from a listener.
18: Well, first, I got to do a couple quick things. As they used to say, remember Elvis had the TCB?
7: Taking care of business, baby.
18: Remember that, the TCB thing?
14: I'm aware of it, but yes. I don't remember. Yeah,
18: it was a gold chain with a...
7: It was a lightning bolt on it.
18: Lightning TCB.
21: Yeah. Let's not get caught up in what TCB was.
18: Extraordinarily hip back in the day.
21: Make your announcement.
18: For losers everywhere. I thought sometimes, for example, yesterday, or the day before, I think it was, Pat Godwin butchered a Tim Kavanaugh song trying to do a parody of a sort of a comic song.
14: I heard last week Tim Kavanaugh butchered a Tim Kavanaugh song.
18: Interestingly enough, yes. It almost ate itself. I would like to do the same right now as I introduce a little thing for you guys. It would be orange insoles, they are in my shoes.
21: Yeah.
18: Orange insoles. That's all I've got.
8: They are orange, not
21: you
8: blue.
21: Won't have the blue.
18: Yeah, I bring it. Oh, I like that.
21: I know you do.
18: Yeah, then they could do blue insoles.
7: No.
8: No.
7: Their company's orange.

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1: He's okay, by the way. She set him free. She texted me later.
2: Yeah, that's what
3: I would do.
2: Yeah, she's the mouse is living on a farm with lesbians. Yeah, that's right.
3: Uh-huh. I found a little baby mouse in my gardening shoes one time. This little thing.
1: In your house or the garage?
3: They were on the back porch, in the screen-in porch. But she was so cute, I let her go.
4: I actually did have to kill a mouse with a broom.
3: Oh,
4: I was
3: did you really?
4: An usher at the cinema.
2: Oh, they like popcorn.
4: And I saw a mouse run down the hallway and into the what we call the janitor's closet. And I told my manager, and he goes, you go in that janitor's closet, and you don't come out until that mouse is dead.
2: Wow.
4: So for like half an hour, I was in there hunting this thing because it was full of stuff. And finally, I found it, and I had to broom it.
3: Oh.
2: Now, did you guys call the janitor's closet the bang bus?
4: No, that was near the ice machine in the back of the concession.
2: That's what I thought. Okay, I knew it was there somewhere. Yeah.
1: But if you, the mouse is kind of lucky, because if any of the dogs had caught up with him, it would have been.
4: Oh yeah.
3: Curtains for the mouse.
1: And then I would have had to take the dog to the vet and.
4: No, dogs can eat. Yeah.
2: Why do you take the
3: dogs
2: dog to the vet?
3: Eat stuff like that all
1: a
3: the time.
1: A dog can't eat a mouse.
3: Yeah, they can.
4: It'll be fine. Yeah.
2: Sure can.
3: You are so.
1: No,
4: you could eat the mouse and probably be fine.
3: Yes.
1: No.
2: Get used to eating mouse. I think that's what we're going to
4: do. I don't recommend it. I'm just saying.
1: Rodent feces are what caused
5: the
1: plague.
5: You're eating the mouse.
4: Dogs eat their own feces.
3: Yeah,
1: but it's not rodent feces. You don't hear about dog feces causing the black plague,
4: do you? By the way,
1: it was the fleas
4: on the rats that caused the plague, not
1: the what?
4: The fleas.
2: The fleas had the malaria.
1: What if that mouse had fleas? I don't know.
4: Your dogs do.
2: What, are you learning the piano?
1: Really?
2: My mouse had fleas.
1: Well, so much for the mouse story. But anyway, that was part of my adventure yesterday.
4: Well, you mean so much for your mouse story.
5: It wasn't an adventure. You had Kathy do it.
4: Have her call us and tell us about her adventure.
5: Get her in here and tell
3: Kathy.
2: You don't do anything but make phone calls.
4: He screamed.
1: I texted. I didn't make the phone call.
2: Kathy, there's a mouse.
1: I was on my way to do something.
2: You're not a man. You're a mouse. That's what you are.
4: I can only hope that she's slowly poisoning you with cadmium.
1: When we come back, we'll have more letters. Is that correct?
2: Would you like another spoonful of furniture polish?
5: More antifreeze, Mr. Griswold?
2: I've got an email from a listener. I'm very excited.
1: Okay. You said it was the best email ever?
2: No.
1: Okay.
2: I didn't say that.
1: When we return to the O'Reilly Auto Parts Studios, this is the Bob and Tom Show.
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15: I'm Chris Jones, and I approve this message.
16: Hey, welcome back to the Bob and Tom Show in the O'Reilly Auto Parts Studios at the Incogni News Desk. It's Christy Lee.
17: Well, hello there, Chick McGee.
16: Hello there. There's Pat Godwin.
18: Hey, Chick.
16: Rubbing his chest in a come-hither fashion. Hello.
18: Smoothing my shirt.
16: Yeah.
17: Is that corduroy suede? What do you got working?
18: I just suede, yeah.
16: Nice. There's Josh Arnold.
19: Pat, you like when a gal puts her hand on your sternum?
18: I do.
19: Pushes you up against the wall.
18: Mm. Braces me for action.
19: Yes. Mm-hmm. My God.
18: Oh! Using the wall and me as a battering ram.
17: Oh, really?
16: There's Ace Cosby. I'm Chick McGee. Hello, Tom. How are you, sir?
20: I am just fine. Got to say a special hello to The Edge. Not the guitar player, but our guest coming up later today, Matt Edgington. And he is, as you may recall,
19: I like to
20: our winner in week 5 of Bob and Tom's famous contest known as a pigskin pick'em. And he is going to be our guest picking against Chick McGee. He won himself that $500 gift certificate
19: from
20: Steven Singer Jewelers. Week 6 begins this evening. Get on it. Go to bobandtom.com/contest and enter to win. Just pick the winners. It'll be fun. Thank you, Edge. Looking forward to talking. Once again, he's from Grundy Center, Iowa. Named after Miss Grundy from the Archie comics.
19: Was she hot?
17: No.
20: Well, yes and no.
19: Oh, this is interesting.
20: In the original Archie comics, she was
19: a tall Barney Fife.
20: She was a school marm, if you will. But in the Riverdale version,
17: she was Miss Grundy then, and she was real hot. Yes.
19: Oh, in the teen sort of.
20: And she ends up having
17: an affair with a student.
20: A thing with Archie, right?
19: Oh, she is hot.
17: Mm-hmm.
21: You know who she's sort of. You know who they might want to get to play Miss Grundy in the television? Jackie. Jennifer Coolidge. What about Jennifer Coolidge could be?
20: Oh, I thought
21: Miss Grundy.
20: I thought that was your Jackie Kennedy.
19: Miss Grundy comics. I always
20: liked. Yeah, Miss Grundy in the comics was very slender, very slender,
17: like olive oilish.
20: Yes, indeed.
19: No, nipples, just a hint of nipple.
20: You're right. It's time to get back to, you said you had a letter of import.
16: Dear Bob and Tom Show, good morning, everybody.
17: Hi.
16: I've been listening for over 20 years. We got a new kitten in August, and I was very excited to hear that Christy's gone to Italy.
17: Okay.
16: And how long were you in Italy?
17: 2 weeks.
16: 2 weeks,
17: days,
16: that's
17: whatever,
16: right. Yeah. Well, you know who you met when you were in Italy.
17: Who?
16: I'm Enzo.
17: Oh, that's right.
16: Well, we named this kitten Enzo because it was very loud and constant purring.
17: Oh,
19: there's Enzo.
16: As of this week, every time he enters the room, I stand up and say, "It is Enzo." My family stares at me like I'm nuts, and I just have the best time laughing.
20: That's a beautiful little cat.
16: Thanks for the daily.
20: Did we do the story about the new species of cat or whatever it is that they found?
19: We did. Wasn't that thing adorable?
20: Yeah.
17: Yeah, I wasn't here for that.
19: Yeah, you'll love it. You'll
20: it's
19: love
20: some.
19: It, yeah.
17: I did see it, but
20: exotic.
17: I wasn't.
20: They've. It's never been. They just found it. What was it? Central America or something? Beautiful. And I'm sure some billionaire will have a coat made out of it before.
19: Which, it looks better than you'd think. I saw it.
20: Oh, yeah?
19: Yeah. Oddly enough, Barbara Streisand.
20: Really?
19: Yeah.
20: Yeah, the Bezos. Well,
0: you loved animals. You got to make a knit hat
20: out of speaking of, actually, if we could get away from letters for just a second before we get to sports.
0: Yeah, just
20: we do have a kitty in the news today.
17: Oh, what? A sweet story about...
20: We had a sweet cat and dog story.
0: Oh, a kitty.
19: Yeah.
17: Are we talking about... Were you talking about the Purina story?
20: Yeah.
17: Okay. Purina has announced the winners of its Chief Snuggle Officer contest.
20: Oh. Chief Snuggle Officer. Yes,
17: the big sweetie. Bowie, a Dalmatian puppy from Watsonville, California, and Cashew, a domestic short hair kitten from Wyoming, are your winners. They were named the new Chief Snuggle Officers for Purina Puppy Chow and Kitten Chow. I have to say, I'm sorry I messed up. Cashew is from Wyoming, New York. I didn't know there was such a place.
19: Ah, yes.
17: Yeah?
0: Yeah, as far as the eye could see, Wyoming, New York.
20: Look at a Pampas. Picture of Cashew.
17: Each will now earn a $25,000 salary as an honorary brand ambassador.
20: And, that is not a Dalmatian.
17: No, that isn't a Dalmatian. I don't know what the hell they're talking about.
20: Yeah, I don't know where...
17: That's like a cockapoo or something. Yeah.
0: Or a cocker, too.
17: Yeah. In addition, a shelter in each winner's city will receive a $10,000 donation.
0: Whoa.
17: All part of the brand's mission to give puppies and kittens the best start possible. So that's sweet.
20: It's a little happy little story. And, okay, well, here's the... wait a minute. I have an explanation.
0: They misidentified the puppy dog.
19: That's probably just an ad.
17: Or it was last year's or something.
20: The Dalmatian's name is...
19: Poop Face.
17: Bowie.
19: Oh, Bowie, sorry.
20: Okay, I just got the picture. I'm sure it's because he has one brown eye and one blue eye.
17: There he is.
20: Can you tell from that picture?
19: Freak! He was born blue.
0: Major Tom.
20: Yes, and there's a photograph. Oh, there, it's up there. Okay. Wow.
19: Oh, he's a cutie.
20: He is a cutie little guy.
17: Bowie and Cashew.
19: I think it's funny to name a Dalmatian Stripe.
20: Oh, I like that very much. It's like a bald guy named Curly. I love that.
19: Yes.
0: Aren't Dalmatians handy at the firehouse, right?
19: Very.
0: Something about the horses.
19: They piss out fires.
20: They can be very difficult. Remember when 101 Dalmatians came out, they kind of had a disclaimer.
17: Yeah, they had a lot of women shelters.
20: You don't necessarily want one.
19: They deserve to be made into coats, was the disclaimer.
17: No.
19: It was shocking. Well, it was shocking that Walt Disney put that on. Right.
0: But turns out he was right.
20: Cashew's a great name for a cat.
17: There she is.
20: Look at that little guy.
0: Cashew. You call her Chewy.
17: Cute.
19: Hi, Cashew.
0: Chewy.
19: What are you doing? Are you being very serious?
17: They have a little leash on her. Do you do that to your cat?
19: Yeah. No, I don't. They would leash. Slash me up and down.
17: Oh, it's a little vest with a leash on it.
0: Okay, brace yourself. Here he comes with a leash.
20: That trick never works. It is time to go back to the... Sports desk.
0: Dear Bob and Tom Show.
20: Oh, sorry.
0: I was walking my two golden retrievers tonight, listening to the replay of this morning's show, in which Tom was roasting Josh that he would need about 80,000 Pringle cans to hold all of his ashes after he died.
20: Mm-hmm. Well, now, wait a second. In my defense, there was a news story. The Pringles people have a contest out there. You can win and earn.
17: Yeah.
20: The
17: in the shape of a Pringles can.
20: The person that invented Pringles is buried, or his ashes are in a Pringles urn.
17: Mm-hmm.
20: And they have a really nice one. It's kind of relief.
0: It looks like a pewter. A pewter.
20: But then Josh, you said you wanted to be buried in what?
19: I said I want to be, not my ashes, I want to be cut up and put into multiple Pringles cans, and they'll be stacked inside my open casket.
0: Well, ironically, this morning, during one of your breaks on YouTube, they had a short segment from years ago when Josh first started. Other than Christy, all of you were very, very fat.
17: Oh, gee.
0: And I think Tom possibly was the fattest. This, all in caps.
17: No, look at him. No.
0: Enormous, it says. I believe is the proper term. The value of an Ivy League education, my ass. What did you study? Home ec?
17: Done,
0: Mike.
2: Well, okay.
0: I'm sure he's having fun, and you were never overweight.
20: Oh, no, I was a little heavy there for a while.
0: None of us.
20: But is the Pringles can is a competition, right? I mean, they're...
17: I think you just go to their website, and I think you have till next week, and you can apply to win it. I don't think you... Yeah.
20: Pringles have really kind of revolutionized they can't be called chips.
17: Potato crisps.
20: Yeah, and my favorite Pringles story, of course, is the attorney... Was Remember the story? Remember the
19: guy? Oh, yes. But I want to hear you say it.
20: Defecating into Pringles cans.
0: Attaboy.
19: Leaving them.
20: Yeah, yeah. And he was a distinguished attorney.
0: That's wonderful.
17: I don't know how distinguished he was.
20: Well, these things happen to people.
17: Yeah.
20: Who's the lady that went berserk on the plane, the actress?
17: Selma Blair, but she had a medical issue.
0: But
20: they always claim that.
0: I don't know.
17: She legitimately does.
20: Yeah, well, a friend of mine has MS, and she's never kicked a cop in the face.
0: No, she was biting.
19: Well, that's because she would if she could.
20: You know something? She would. Yeah. Now that I think about it.
0: Dear Bob and Tom Show, this is an important email. So, hey, all right, pay attention. Guys, this is Steve from the Adirondacks. Hi, Steve. I'm having a hard time determining if Love Takes Time by Orleans is a great song or very cheesy.
17: I like it.
0: I feel like it's right on the edge of being one or the other.
19: I don't know that I know it.
0: I value Josh's opinion over everyone.
19: I will give you my honest feedback.
0: Steve from Adirondacks.
17: So we have to listen to it.
20: It's okay.
17: It's all
0: Love
17: right.
0: Takes. I think still the one. With no doubt, is Orleans' best song.
20: No.
17: Oh, yeah.
20: No.
18: I like that.
17: Yes.
19: I do not care for that.
17: What do you think Orleans' best song would be?
0: Dance with Me.
20: Dance with Me is a great song.
0: Dance with Me is good.
20: Sadly, he's gone.
0: The Hoppin' Brothers?
20: Yeah.
18: Dancing.
20: He's a terrific.
19: Do I know Dance With Me?
0: Yeah.
18: Oh, sure.
0: You'll know Dance With Me.
19: I don't.
20: You don't like this song?
19: Oh, no. This is.
17: I Want to Be Your Partner, Dance
19: This is around that.
20: I mean, I will admit
19: the airwaves were clouded with pussy rock.
17: Yeah, this is British, isn't it?
0: Now the latest in pussy rock. I'm going to hit you with
20: And the name of the station is... The station's called P-Rock. WPPP. This is a great song. Except for
18: the couch.
20: Pat, if we were producing this, I would not have allowed the blow into the keyboard. What's that called?
18: It's called a hooter, yeah.
20: That's awful.
19: The melodica?
18: The slang was hooter.
19: Yeah.
20: Yeah, the thing you blow into.
19: That's no good. So,
20: now.
0: Love Takes Time.
19: So we'll have to hear Love Takes Time.
0: Yeah, we need to find that. Yeah,
20: no, I love the song Dance With Me. That's a great song.
0: You don't like Still the One? Remember when Still the One?
17: It was everywhere.
19: If I was about to make out with a girl and she put on Dance With Me, I would burst into laughter.
18: No, the woman's right there. You still want that.
17: It was a different time.
19: I'd go, are you kidding?
0: They used Still the One.
19: And I'd go, say goodbye to the thickness, and I'd walk out.
20: Really?
0: They used this as the ABC, 1977. They were the number one network.
18: You look at her eyes because she's still the one.
20: This was playful.
17: Huge at my high school.
18: That's Panty Peeler.
20: Great.
19: I have to recuse myself from my opinion on this because it was part of a Muzak tape at a theater I worked at.
0: Okay.
19: So I heard it once an hour.
20: Right. Oh, okay. I just want to know, when you told the woman the thickness is leaving, is that how you referred to your male member?
19: Yeah.
17: What did you think he meant?
18: Okay.
17: Oh, Tom.
19: I think you knew that, Christine.
17: No,
18: I think you're a setup.
0: I think you're right, Josh. You wanted to highlight his fatness.
17: No, you're an instigator.
18: You two were in cahoots.
17: I'm like, what would
20: I mean, was it like Sir Thickness or just...
19: No, just the thickness. Yeah. Yeah.
20: Have you met the thickness?
19: Well, I would never ask, have you met the thickness? Because anybody who's met the thickness remembers meeting the thickness.
20: I see.
17: I love that you call it the thickness. I love that.
19: You're down with the thickness? Yeah, down with the thickness. It is a potential title for my next album.
20: did any of them ever say, I would have much rather met the tower?
0: And just the chode like bump.
20: The subway arrives a little farther down the road.
17: I don't think we answered our listener's question.
18: We haven't heard that song.
0: No, we haven't.
19: It's probably so awful that it's unavailable anywhere.
0: Love Takes Time.
19: Something like that.
20: Okay. Speaking of time.
19: Yes. It's time to Jim assess Croce. Your body is what I say.
0: There's time in a bottle.
19: No, I'm not going to assess your body. It could be problematic. Maybe, like Christy, if I said, right now I'm going to assess your body, and I came over and started poking and prodding at you, you may like it.
17: My husband wouldn't.
19: Right. And I don't want to fight him because he'll win.
20: And she might question the thickness, if you will.
19: Yes. But what I would ask your husband.
20: I've seen thicker. That'd be a good title for a movie.
19: I've seen thicker.
20: Sorry.
19: If you spend a lot of time on your feet, who doesn't? You're always walking around trying to get those steps in, right?
0: Yeah, go sit down.
19: Yeah, sit. But even when you sit, you go, oh, my knees are popping and aching. My back hurts. What is happening? My hips feel like I have dysplasia. Well, you don't have to worry about all that when you've got orange insoles. That's right. Sorry, Pat. Was that unpleasant?
17: No, we're trying to figure out, do people get dysplasia?
19: I said it feels like.
18: See, you have dysplasia. He's riffing. He's improvising.
0: Yeah.
19: He's over there. Sad, living here.
17: Okay.
19: Think about your car. When
0: this
19: it's out
0: is
19: of
0: known a, as this is known as a loner.
19: When it's out of alignment, you get uneven wear and tear. That's why you have to rotate those tires. You can't rotate your feet unless you know a mad scientist, and he's going to charge you a lot.
17: Yeah.
19: Isn't he, Pat?
18: Yes.
20: That'd be really cool, though.
19: We knowing a mad scientist?
20: Over? Yeah, having your feet switch sides?
17: No, you'd fall over.
19: Yeah.
20: No, right? You'd put your...
0: You're walking a circle.
17: Yeah,
20: you would. You, because then you put your left shoe in your right foot. People look down and go, what the hell's that?
19: Listen, orange insoles cannot help what a mad scientist
0: hey,
19: might
0: hey,
19: do
0: hey,
19: to you.
0: Hey, Tom, listen.
20: Go ahead. I'm ready now. I'm listening.
19: But they can. They can replace those silly, do-nothing, thin layers of foam that, yes, they may be soft, but they're not helping your foundation at all. 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They're deep heel cups.
20: When do I do the jingle?
19: What's the jingle?
20: Orange insoles, orange insoles, they are in my shoes.
19: Hey!
20: Orange insoles.
0: You won't have the blues.
19: You can wear them in your dress shoes. You can wear them in your work boots. You can wear them
0: in
19: your
0: sneakers.
19: Just don't wear them on your head.
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20: Well, I'm sorry, Vladimir, but you don't get the orange insoles.
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19: I see.
0: Mr. President.
20: Don't forget the orange insoles contest of sorts. It's a sweepstakes. 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The extra 15 bucks. It's all, by the way, in gasoline. And why? Because 15 years of orange insoles. Coming up, are we going to go to the sports page?
0: Yes.
20: Okay,
0: good. Oh, yeah.
20: I'll certainly look forward to that. We also are going to feature our interview with William Shatner. And we'll talk with Al Jackson and our shoe-in of the week. These are the O'Reilly Auto Parts Studios. 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
16: Hello and welcome back to the Bob and Tom Show in the O'Reilly Auto Parts Studios. 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
17: Yes, sir.
16: There's Pat Godwin.
18: Hey, Chick.
16: Punching numbers into his iPad. Punch, punch, punch. There's Josh Arnold.
19: Hi.
16: There's Ace Cosby.
19: Howdy.
16: I'm Chick. Hello, Tom.
20: Have you gone back and got obtained that song you were trying to get a letter about it?
16: I misplaced the letter, but the guy said he'll go by Josh's opinion.
20: But that's not fair. Josh doesn't like the band.
19: No. I have not said I don't like Orleans. Right. I don't care for...
17: Dance with me.
19: I don't care for that.
20: That's because you had a bad experience with it.
19: That's not true. I had a bad experience with...
18: Still the one.
19: It got played once an hour on a Muzak tape at a place I wanted.
16: This is Steve from the Adirondacks.
20: This is the one where you were in the back of the car and things weren't exactly going the way you wanted to.
19: Still the one?
20: Yeah.
19: Yeah, yeah. Yeah.
0: I'm having a hard time.
19: I couldn't get it up.
0: I will.
20: You mean you're referencing, of course,
17: the thickness.
19: That's right.
0: I look.
20: From now on, please, if you're just joining us, the thickness is the moniker for the tallywhacker.
0: I look to Josh for guidance. I'm having a hard time determining if Love Takes Time by Orleans is a great tune or very cheesy.
20: This was not a big hit.
0: Here we go. Oh, it's much worse than I remember.
17: I like it.
18: Yeah. It's themed to a sitcom.
17: It does. It's very sitcom-y.
19: Yeah. But sitcoms, we're trying to emulate the sound of the day, weren't we?
0: Here it comes. No!
20: I love this guy's voice.
0: Twinkle in her eye.
20: Larry Hoppen, is that who this is?
0: I think so. Lance or Larry, I think.
19: What's our letter writer's name?
0: Steve from the Adirondacks.
20: Are there two verses, or do we get to the hook here?
17: We're getting to the hook. Right here.
0: Boy, you are just impatient, aren't you?
20: Dude.
0: Here it comes.
19: I remember this. Okay.
20: Well, Milkhead, what is your opinion?
19: This is my assessment.
0: All right.
17: Let grow.
19: Those things aren't mutually exclusive, Steve. It can be a great song and also be very cheesy, in my opinion.
0: Oh, that's true.
17: Yeah.
19: Now, I
20: can Mr. Thickness be cheesy?
17: Oh, God. Let it go, Tom.
0: Thanks a lot, Josh. I blame you.
19: Well, I'll address this now, I guess. I am to blame because I made the reference to my penis as a
18: throwaway.
19: Something
18: line.
19: I occasionally like to do.
20: So it's just the thickness, not Mr. Thickness.
19: The thickness, yes.
20: Yes, okay, sorry.
19: But it's now been ruined, hasn't
17: yep,
19: it?
17: Yep, sure has.
19: I don't feel as though I'm the one. I introduced it. I'm not the one who ruined it.
0: No, certainly not. No,
18: someone sucked the life.
0: You know how he is. And he takes something like that by the neck, and he just strangles it.
19: What do I sacrifice? I mean, for him not to ruin something we say, we'd have to all not speak.
17: That's right.
0: I actually think that's what he wants.
19: But back to Orleans.
0: Yes.
19: That song is not for me. It's too cheesy for me. I can't even appreciate it ironically, so I'm out.
0: I don't even like the keyboard.
19: But I would never judge Steve for liking it.
20: Yeah. Someone said, very sitcom-y.
19: To me, it's very on brand with the other songs that Orleans. So you're right. Now, Tom is right. I do not care for Orleans, apparently.
20: I'm a big fan.
19: You would pay to go see them, or you have?
18: The other ones have real character and great hooks. Recorded well.
19: Tackle box has great hooks, but I don't want to shove my fist into it.
20: Hold on a second. This is a really complicated analogy.
19: It is?
20: A tackle box has great
0: hooks. More hooks than a tackle box. Isn't John Hall in the Orleans band? Yeah. He had a solo album called All of the Above or something. It was pretty good.
20: He was a member of the United States Congress.
0: John Hall?
20: Yeah. In the state of New York, he was a congressman for a term. Absolutely.
0: What state?
20: New York.
0: Huh.
20: Up somewhere up near Woodstock. Absolutely.
0: Oh.
18: He had a song about his favorite candidate. You're still the one.
0: Let me tell you something.
18: Mark Russell for your ass.
0: You sold the hell out of that. I'll give you that.
20: I like the fact that I may have missed the subtlety of calling it the thickness.
17: Oh my God!
20: I mean, that really does make it. I mean, I would have done something more cheesy, like Mr.
19: Right.
20: Thickness. But that's good. It's the great one.
19: So you
20: for Wayne Gretzky.
19: So
20: or
19: we're not given the benefit of the doubt.
20: The Duke for John Wayne.
0: No.
17: No.
19: One would say
0: he leaves nothing to chance.
19: Right.
20: The Boss for Bruce Springsteen. The Thickness for Josh Arnold.
0: I'm surprised he's not saying he calls his penis the thickness.
20: No, I don't.
0: So everybody gets it.
20: No. I think we can move forward here. So the determination is you don't like the band.
19: Correct. Okay. I'm not an Orleans fan.
20: Okay.
19: But I'm not going to give anybody a hard time who likes them. I like bands that a lot of people don't like.
20: Well, that actually,
19: Mastodon might be one of them.
17: Thank you.
20: You took the words right out of my mouth. This is a great story.
18: Orleans has all different guys now. Yeah.
0: Oh, no kidding.
18: You know what they're called?
17: What?
18: New Orleans.
19: He's on fire, ladies and gentlemen.
18: New Orleans.
0: He likes the Mark Russell angle.
19: You know, though, the old guys who were in the band and the new guys, they're having quite a war. As to who gets to use the name.
18: Oh, huh?
19: Yeah, it is the Battle of New Orleans.
17: The metal band Mastodon releasing a new vinyl edition of their latest album, and the vinyl is infused with real Mastodon fossils, Josh.
19: No way.
17: Yep. The members explained they first got the idea 20 years ago.
19: What's their big song? Blood and Thunder? Is that their big one? They have a song called Snakes for Dinner.
0: Now, are they coming over as guests or they're eating snakes?
19: Oh, that's a good question.
0: Yeah.
17: 20 years ago, the band was gifted a bag of fossilized mastodon teeth. The making of the vinyl involved crushing fossils into dust, and they were personally sprinkled by the members of Mastodon into the platters during the pressing process.
20: This is reminiscent of the famous Kiss stunt, right, Ace?
5: That was more comic book.
17: Yeah, comic book and the blood and ink.
20: But they put their own blood, right?
17: Right. Yeah. The very limited edition records each come with a signed certificate of authenticity.
19: Hmm.
17: And fans, you can enter to win one of the 170 records at Loma Vista Records. By the way, their new album is called Marrow Deep.
19: Oh, boy. All right.
0: Loma Vista in English is dirt view, isn't it?
19: Maybe.
20: A lot of bands are doing this.
19: Oh, it looks cool, doesn't it?
0: That does look
20: cool. Yeah, the Mastodon thing, it's like crystal blood or something. Really cool. Like beet red.
19: The three tracks on that side, Out Like a Lamb, and I bet it isn't. I bet it's more like a lion.
0: Mm-hmm.
19: In the... Ruins, and they're coming for you. How about that?
17: You have great eyes.
19: The boys,
20: what's the other side got on it?
19: Boys are still. I cannot flip over.
17: Well,
19: that
17: we can't flip the record over, Tom.
0: Don't you think?
20: No, I was opening up for a comedic riff.
19: Oh, the other side has.
20: It's a good. It's
19: knee.
20: A good. It's a good day in the neighborhood.
0: I can't help but think that that picture it reminds me of a booty hole, doesn't it?
17: What?
0: Yeah. Like a puckering, the center.
19: First off, send that person to the doctor.
0: Oh, yeah.
20: Yes, I believe.
19: There's beet red.
0: There's a problem. Yeah.
20: Haliposis.
0: Yeah.
19: It's like newborn purple.
0: Mm-hmm.
20: This is the new Mastodon.
17: Uh-huh.
20: And it's just their vinyl.
19: Do you have a sample of Mastodon?
0: Yeah. Oh, hang on. Here it is.
19: Unplayable. here they are. Man, these guys rock.
17: Mastodon. Yeah, baby.
0: Yeah. Mastodon. Mastodon,
19: big hairy elephant.
0: Mastodon,
19: I missed it.
20: So, since they're named after a dinosaur, or wait, no, Mastodon's an elephant, right?
17: Yeah, I know.
20: Sorry, I was thinking about. I forgot about that. It's other bands that have like if you're in that what's that punk band, the Butthole Surfers,
19: right?
0: That's
19: it's actually just Butthole Surfers.
20: Okay. Oh, there's no the.
19: Yeah, no, it's not like thickness.
0: Okay, it's like the Eagles. There's no the.
20: I see.
0: It's just the Eagles.
20: What are they going to put sprinkle in their album when they go find? Oh, look, our new album smells like ass.
0: No, Dingleberries. Yeah.
20: Okay.
19: You could have gone with Surfboard. You had to go
20: Well.
19: No, I'm talking to the band. That's my character.
20: Okay.
19: Fellas.
0: Come on, guys.
18: We're looking for airplay here.
19: Yeah, come on.
18: What are DJs going to say?
20: I can't say anything, but I just keep the word vinyl in your head. Little surprise on the way. That's all I'm going to say. Oh. Did you get your Mastodon queued up for us?
19: No, we're not going to bother with that.
20: No,
19: okay.
18: It's crazy.
19: If you like your heavier stuff, check it out. Mastodon.
17: Are you a fan?
19: I do like them.
17: Okay.
20: That kind of reminds me, William Shatner is doing a heavy metal album.
17: Mm-hmm.
20: And I had a chance to interview Mr. Shatner about his tour. Mr. Shatner is taking the movie The Wrath of Khan, doing screenings, and then doing an audience
17: Q&A
20: live in person. Wednesday, October 28th, he'll be in Madison, Wisconsin at the Orpheum. Thursday, he'll be in Joliet, Illinois. Friday, October 30th, Indy at the Old National Center's Murat Theater. Saturday, he'll be in Louisville, Kentucky. That's October 31st, Saturday, Halloween night. William Shatner in person. I imagine some people will be in costume.
19: Do you know the connection that William Shatner has to Halloween?
20: No.
19: The Michael Myers mask was a William Shatner mask that they modified slightly.
20: No kidding.
19: Painting it. Yes. Yeah. And if you look at it, you can see Shatner for sure.
20: Oh, that's a cool trivia fact. Wow. Well, I had a chance to talk with Mr. Shatner, and we'll be reviewing that and playing it later on this morning.
17: Great.
18: Oh, good.
20: Also, comedian Al Jackson. Also, the shoe-in of the week with our special guest, Matt Edgington from Grundy, California.
17: Edge.
20: Yeah. Oh, yeah. We're calling him.
17: Or do
20: him
17: we
20: the
17: just
20: edge.
17: Call him Edge?
20: And he's from Grundy Center, Iowa. Excuse me, not California.
0: Right downtown at Grundy.
20: Downtown Grundy Center?
0: Grundy Center, yeah.
20: Okay. Okay. I'm looking forward to meeting him. We'll talk to him, and I'm going to urge you to participate in our special competition by going to bobandtom.com. It's our pigskin pick'em. Just pick all the winners in the NFL for week 6, which begins this evening. We're going to return and get to the sports page, I think.
0: Yeah.
20: Okay, that's the point. These are the O'Reilly Auto Parts Studios, and this is the Bob and Tom Show.
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17: Hello.
16: Hello, Pat Godwin.
18: Hey, Chick.
16: Hello, Josh Arnold.
30: Hi there.
16: There's Ace Cosby.
30: Hey, Chick.
16: Hi. I'm Chick. Hello, Tom.
20: Hey, what's happening? Sorry.
30: He was 4 feet away from the microphone.
17: Yeah.
16: What the hell?
30: What'd you find?
16: What do you think that accomplishes when you're never ready?
20: I'm ready.
16: You're not ready.
30: What are you grabbing?
20: A wipe thing.
30: Like a cleansing wipe?
20: Yes, a cleansing wipe.
17: Oh. No, you're going to clean after the show, maybe.
20: No, no, I got to clean
30: before the show?
17: Okay.
30: All right. Okay.
20: The mood strikes. I've got a couple things I've got to clean up over there. There may have been an incident.
17: Oh.
20: there may be some tea on the,
17: a little spillage.
20: On the counter.
16: How many days out of five do you spill something over there?
20: Oh, every day.
30: Is it time For an adult sippy cup.
17: Yes. Why don't you have a lid?
16: With a nice little weighted bottom so it kind of wobbles back and forth.
20: I've discussed this before. I don't particularly like drinking coffee with those caps on them.
17: Yes.
30: A lid, yeah. Like they'll give you at your coffee shop.
20: These things. I got one right here. Chick was kind enough to bring me. Well, I think with your drug past, you'd consider a lid a baggie of marijuana.
30: My drug past is also my present. So careful what you say.
16: That's right. When you say lid, my mouth waters.
20: It's pretty amazing. It's amazing. I can make up the biggest lies about you. They're so convincing.
30: Well, it doesn't help that I yes and the most.
20: Yes. Yeah. You don't even. Christy.
17: Yes.
20: The what do you call that thing right there?
17: I don't know. What do they
18: That's
17: call
18: a good
17: that?
18: Question.
20: The hole in the
17: hole, the hole in the top. Yes. Yeah,
30: you know what? It probably does have a name, like a technical.
17: I thought we talked about it. Once.
16: That's the
18: we did.
17: Yeah,
16: it's the neural, I think.
17: Oh. Neural.
16: Yeah, NERL.
20: And
16: neural.
20: What are the green sticks that you put in there? Are the plugger sticks?
16: They call them stoppers at Starbucks.
20: To me, it ruins the coffee to have this plastic against your lips.
16: It ruins the coffee.
20: Yeah, no, it's not good.
16: How do you? You just like to pour it down your old.
20: You want it to be free. Like, see this.
30: In the car? So you want it to breathe?
20: Yeah, you want it to breathe. You want to be able to wrap your lips, Christy. Wrap your lips around the edge. Take your tongue. Rub your tongue along.
16: I don't want to know anything what these two are doing. I can tell you that.
30: But they're remembering it.
20: And I believe. Yeah.
17: No, we're not.
20: I think it was. I believe Drew.
17: No.
20: Drew Hastings.
17: I had a great joke about that.
20: It wasn't a joke. It's a true fact.
30: Well, in Christy's defense, it was part of his act. It was a joke, yeah.
16: He's
30: one of the
16: never
30: bigger laugh
16: it.
30: Lines that he would get.
16: He doesn't say anything. So he doesn't.
30: It's why he would insist on getting a coffee, even if he was late to the show.
17: Yeah.
20: No kidding.
16: It was 60% of his act.
20: But the point being, it is a good practice for various...
16: Ingus.
20: Must you?
16: Yes, I must.
20: Okay. In any event, let's move forward here. I finished my cleanup.
17: Lid is actually used to equalize the pressure in your coffee cup. Did you know that?
30: Right. Yeah.
17: Yeah.
30: You're less spills, but as we know, we're talking to Spilly Spillman.
20: But I mean, it's
16: Sloppy McSpillman.
20: It ruins. I don't. No, sorry. I don't like it.
30: Do you feel like you can taste the plastic?
20: Yeah. It ruins the presentation. It's like I don't. Mm.
30: Say have your coffee however you want.
18: Hey, now, if you're in the car, what are you doing? You're using a lid, right?
17: There's no name for that hole. We should name it.
16: The neural. I already did. NERL.
20: No, neural means like a rough knob.
16: No, it's not. I just made it up. I don't think it can mean anything.
20: Yeah, a neural knob. Yeah, that's a thing.
16: I'm going to neural knob you.
20: Why don't we neural knob sports?
16: Game 3 of the American League Championship Series betwixt the Tampa Bay Rays
30: Very
16: and
30: good.
16: The Cleveland Guardians has been changed. The new time is 1 p.m.
30: Please make a note of it.
16: Please make a note of it. 1 p.m. start Eastern time this afternoon because the threat of rain on Thursday night. MLB moved up the start time in Cleveland 5 hours to keep the series on schedule. MLB also moved up the start of Game 4 of the National League Championship Series between the Brewers and the Dodgers an hour for broadcast purposes. The best of 7 ALCS is even at 1-1 after the Rays 3-1 victory on Tuesday night. Griffin Jack scheduled to start Game 3 for Tampa Bay against the Guardians ace Gavin
17: That's
16: Williams.
17: That's a great name, Griffin Jacks.
20: Yeah.
17: I like that.
30: Tom, weren't you and your buddies in college, didn't you guys refer to yourself as the Dodgers as you burned your draft cards?
16: You still have that place up in Canada?
30: Right.
16: That was a nice little apartment. Remember that?
20: Yeah.
16: There in Toronto? Los Angeles Rams.
20: You know, hang on a second. Christy, do you know why the Los Angeles Dodgers are called the Dodgers?
17: They were Brooklyn Dodgers before.
20: And
30: you know what they were dodging?
16: Minorities.
17: The
16: minorities.
17: I don't know.
16: Minorities.
30: The Irish, yes.
16: Yes, the Irish. Mostly the Irish.
20: They were dodging streetcars.
17: Oh.
16: Well, they were known as the... They were known as the Trolley Dodgers, is
17: gotcha.
16: What it was called.
20: Very good.
16: Streetcar.
20: But when they moved to L.A., they're...
16: Obviously, there weren't any,
20: really. But then they, of course, now you've got the L.A. Lakers. Not a lot of lakes there in greater Los Angeles, but that's what they do. They keep the name.
17: Where'd the Lakers come from?
16: Minneapolis.
20: And it's really
30: sounds better than L.A. Tar Pits.
17: Yeah, it does.
20: Yeah. Although true. The Utah Jazz, I don't know what kind of a Jazz Center, Utah is.
16: Yeah, but that's such a that's a name now.
17: That's
16: that,
17: a great name.
16: That
17: though.
16: Goes together.
17: Yeah.
20: No, the New it Orleans goes. The New Orleans Jazz makes sense.
30: So, would you rather have the Utah Saints?
20: You're sure.
16: Or the Utah Mountaintops? The Utah Skis?
17: Mm. The Utah Mormons?
30: Utah No Coffees?
18: The Utah
20: yeah.
18: Monogamous?
20: Oh, yeah, the caffeine freeze.
17: Yes.
16: The Utah As Many Wives As You Want. How's that?
30: Yes.
20: No, Christy, speaking of saints, do you know that the internet has a patron saint?
30: Is that true?
17: Yes, that is true, and I'm trying to think. I
20: don't know why I looked this up the other day. Saint Isidore.
17: Oh, I wouldn't have got that.
20: Is the patron saint of the...
16: Saint Isidore is also the patron saint of yo-yos. The Isidore Duncan.

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0: I'm Chris Jones. For decades, politicians have promised to clean up Iowa's water. Instead, we've gotten band-aids, voluntary programs, and PR stunts. 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We have an agricultural system that too often protects powerful corporate interests while leaving farmers, taxpayers, and Iowa families to deal with the consequences. 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
15: 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We are in the O'Reilly Auto Parts Studios. At the Incogni News Desk, it's Christy Lee.
16: Howdy.
15: Howdy do. Hello, Pat Godwin.
17: Hello, Chick McGee.
15: Hello, Josh.
17: Hi there.
15: That's Josh Arnold. He's back. He's on a kibbutz. There's Ace Cosby. I'm Chick. Hello, Tom.
18: Hello, Chick McGee.
15: We're doing sports.
18: Coming up, we're going to talk with William Shatner, the very fine actor. But first, we go to the sports desk with Chick McGee.
15: Los Angeles Rams offensive lineman Alaric Jackson. I hope they call him Al. A-L-A-R-I-C. Alaric Jackson had his two-game suspension for punching a member of the Buffalo Bills after the game reduced to one. yesterday. He appealed the initial ruling. The hearing officer, Derek Brooks, yes, that Derek Brooks from the Tampa Bay Buccaneers, jointly appointed by the NFL and the Players Association, reduced the suspension. Jackson was disciplined without pay for striking Buffalo linebacker Bradley Chubb in the face after the team's overtime game on Monday night, which the Bills won. He will not play in the Rams game this weekend against the Cardinals. I believe we have some video of the altercation. It's pretty plain there. Here he comes. There's Chubb, number nine. What's your problem?
5: Ooh. Boom!
15: Yeah. Now that you know where to look, you'll see it. I'm not sure how
5: Chubb put his finger in his face.
15: I don't know how.
16: No way did he deserve that.
15: Head didn't.
18: You mean, did he deserve to get punched?
5: No.
16: Right.
5: God, no. Nobody deserves to get punched.
18: Is a one-game suspension enough for that?
16: No.
18: Blatant?
16: If I were his coach, he wouldn't play another four games. I know that's never going to happen.
15: Oh.
16: But a good coach would go, no, you obviously cannot conduct yourself in a way that's befitting my team.
15: That's not Rams football.
5: Wasn't there a situation like this in college football? Where I'll shut up now.
16: No, what? I don't know.
15: They always have
5: I believe there was a player that got into an altercation and the coach just, no, you're done. You're out.
18: The interesting thing about it is the one guy has his uniform off.
5: Yeah, it was after the game.
18: So he's had a lot of time to think about it.
5: Right.
15: Well, that's the number one rule they teach you. If there's a, you always keep your helmet on, especially if a fight's going to break out. Don't take your helmet off.
18: But he had time to think about what he was going to do.
15: Oh, yeah, he thought about it. He walked all the way over from where they had been talking.
18: So this is why I would make it longer. It's premeditated. Mm-hmm. It wasn't just a spontaneous bit of anger.
15: Right.
18: He was still pissed.
15: He was getting madder and madder.
18: Yeah. Hmm.
15: Have you ever been mad enough to punch somebody in the face? Or take a swing?
18: I am right now.
16: Oh, my gosh. What are you so upset about?
18: But if none of those people are here.
16: Oh, okay.
5: Oh. Have you ever? I've never hit another person. Have you?
15: In other sports. No, I...
5: Never been in a fight? No.
16: I'm not tackled a person. I've never punched somebody in the face.
15: I saw a fight in a bar one night, and it's not at all like it is in the movies.
18: Yeah. There's like, you don't get that sound and multiple punches. It's usually one punch and a shove.
15: The chairs are really heavy.
17: I never hit anybody, Your Honor.
5: All right, Pat, you're exempt from the conversation.
15: You know, Pat was out in the front yard.
18: On the front lawn, I know.
15: On the lawn.
18: Yeah.
17: Cops were called.
15: Rolling around on the lawn. With
18: Irish temper.
16: Attaboy, Patrick. Show him.
15: Southeastern Conference Commissioner Greg Sankey,
16: you're welcome,
15: says the league is considering its own rules for college sports if Congress doesn't establish national standards. Speaking at SEC Basketball Media Days, Sankey,
18: you're welcome,
15: emphasized the need for federal help, but noted the conference might take a more active role if Congress falls short.
16: They want Congress involved?
15: Yes. Last month, the Senate passed a bill to regulate college sports, addressing athlete payments and transfers. Sankey,
19: you're welcome.
15: Also discussed
18: expanding this is my new favorite. This
15: the
18: is
15: college football it. Playoff from 12 to 24 teams, showing more openness to the idea. Sankey,
5: you're welcome.
15: Addressed the issue of professional athletes returning to college as well, restating the SEC's stance against it. There you go. That's a can of worms.
5: Do you think the players should get one transfer and that's it?
15: The genie is out of the bottle.
5: I know.
18: I just hope this story lingers so we can do the Sankey gag. I like this.
15: I do like the Sankey.
18: That's
15: the only reason I did this.
18: What's the best one of these over the years? There have been a couple.
15: Oh, Saquon Barkley.
5: Yeah, Saquon Barkley.
16: That stops. Yeah.
18: What was the tennis one you had for so long?
5: Don't Go Changin'?
15: Don't Go Changin'.
18: I love that.
15: Don't go, Michael Chang. Yeah. Don't go Changin'.
18: That was a good one.
15: What do you think he's doing now, Michael Chang?
5: Coaching tennis.
15: Is he?
5: Probably.
15: Down there in Florida?
5: Yeah.
15: I bet he is. They've got nice weather in Florida. You ever notice that?
18: Depends. Yeah. It'll be hot in the summer.
15: Let's see. Jake Bowers and Garrett Mitchell hit back-to-back home runs off Blake Snell. He was on the bump in the seventh inning to help the Brewers beat the Dodgers 6-2 in Game 3 of the National League Championship Series. Milwaukee now a 3-game
18: to none
15: lead. You want to
18: go with, ooh, what's that, Snell?
16: Oh, boy, a little Leonard Skinner.
18: Little Skinner for you. Ooh, what's that? Is that too...
15: Surprisingly, I find that very pleasant. Yes.
18: Okay, try it again.
15: Jake Bowers and Garrett Mitchell hit back-to-back home runs off Blake.
18: Ooh, that smell.
15: Snell.
16: That smell.
5: Snell. Yeah. Snell.
18: I did it wrong.
16: Yeah. You said it.
18: Ah, darn it.
15: Yeah. Or should I go Blake Snell
18: Ooh, that smell.
15: Yeah, yeah, maybe.
18: No, I like Blake. Ooh, that smell.
15: Okay, before.
18: Yeah.
15: Okay.
18: During.
5: After.
15: We'll learn.
17: Yeah, I remember Jalen Hurts was fun. Remember?
5: Yeah, Jalen.
15: Jalen Hurts.
5: Yeah.
18: Yeah, I don't think everybody got that. Do you think that?
17: With Nazareth and Linda Ronstadt.
5: Love Hurts. Everybody's heard that song.
18: That's a climb down the ladder, change the channel song.
15: What about Now You're Messing with a Son of a Bitch? What about that?
16: Hair of the Dog.
15: Yeah.
16: Yes, that is not a change the channel song.
18: That's a great song, but that's too long to use in a name. Who would it work for? Lionel Messi with a son of a bitch.
5: He retired.
18: Lionel.
16: Don't Lionel Messi with a son of a bitch.
15: I like it.
16: I know, before
18: I don't want to get any mail. I know it's Lionel.
16: I hope somebody does take the time to write us that it's
15: also
16: Lionel.
15: Lionel Trains.
5: Mm-hmm. No.
16: And Lionel Richie.
15: Hello. Have I told you the?
17: Is it you?
15: The baggage tag I got my daughter for Christmas. It's Lionel Richie. And it says, hello, am I the bag you're looking for?
16: Am I the bag?
5: Love it.
15: Funny stuff.
18: That's nice.
15: A young girl from Japan has broken the Guinness World son of a bitch.
17: You could do that for condoms.
19: Stupid world record.
17: A little Richie condom.
16: Oh, really?
15: Hello, is it the condom I'm looking for?
17: It's stuck in you.
5: Oh
16: boy.
5: God.
18: Wow, Pat.
16: His daughter.
17: No, not for your daughter.
15: That's what I said.
17: In general.
18: God.
15: Every time I see her, I say, she's not married. And I say, I think it's wonderful. You're still a virgin. She's 33. Uh-huh. A young girl from Japan who's younger than that has broken the Guinness World Record for the youngest club DJ.
16: Oh, really? How old?
15: Ilumi Maeda. M-A-E-D-A was 6 years and 99 days old when she performed for over an hour at the Yokohama That's No Mama Club and achieved the title.
16: Oh, I bet it's adorable.
15: The performer envisions a lifelong career DJing, but she told Guinness she also wants to open an ice cream shop.
16: Well what six-year-old doesn't?
15: When you're 6 years old, ice cream runs your world, doesn't it? Oh, how adorable is she? Oh, my God.
5: Oh, look at that.
16: She got the turntables. She got the laptop.
15: That's right. She got the certificate.
18: Baby shark and Twinkle Twinkle Little Star.
15: Baby shark. Okay.
16: She is cute. Good for her.
15: Very, very cute. Yep.
16: She has to have a good sense of
15: rhythm.
16: Yeah. Yeah. Timing.
15: Beats.
16: All that.
15: Know what the buttons do.
16: Yes. Yes. You don't want to go from a 4-3 song into a 7-1.
5: No.
18: What does that mean?
16: I don't know.
17: Oh, that's
16: but I'm not a DJ. That's why I'm not a DJ.
17: Turntable terms.
18: But she can't be a DJ. She's too young to be vaping up there.
15: And I think everyone
18: pointing at the ceiling.
15: Everyone who's been on the air, you have to realize what speed you're working with on
16: right.
15: What you're going to play.
18: I see.
15: Right, Todd?
18: Yeah, absolutely. Right. Coming up, we're going to talk with comedian Al Jackson. We're going to talk with actor William Shatner. He's on tour. Mr. Shatner's going around with the movie The Wrath of Khan, doing special screenings. He'll be stopping, among other spots, real soon. Madison, Wisconsin, Joliet, Illinois, Indy, Louisville, and Greater Cleveland in Northfield, Ohio. All on the way. Also, coming up, the Shoo-In of the Week starring Chick McGee.
15: Yeah, baby.
18: And our winner this week, Matt Edgington. We call him The Edge.
15: The Edge.
18: And we're going to talk to The Edge. And he's from Grundy Center, Iowa. I want to
15: find
18: out.
15: Here's some early Edge. Of course, he... famous for being in U2, but he was also in this band.
18: Mm-hmm.
15: This is him on guitar. I didn't know if you know that.
18: One of the great cowbell.
5: Yeah.
15: That's him. That's the Edge right there. What do you think of this vocal?
16: I like it.
15: Really? All right.
18: AC/DC feel.
15: Now you're messing up. Way early.
18: Oh, a whole other verse.
15: I got no idea what to say now. I'm way lost.
18: You're getting close.
15: Oh, here we go.
16: Time's come to pay our dues.
15: Oh, yeah.
17: Yeah.
15: Oh, we're clapping
16: over here.
18: That is that's a high note, isn't it?
5: Yeah, it is.
18: Can you get up there?
15: No,
17: yeah, I mean, with a band behind me and way in the back.
15: You know what?
17: In the mix, yes.
15: He couldn't do it, and it didn't stop him.
18: I see.
15: They recorded it.
18: Thank you very much. Now, I want to remind you that we have our pigskin pick 'em out there, but also in the world of prize picks, got some interesting things going on.
15: Yes, we do, Tom. You're right. I don't know why I checked out there for a second. 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
16: Hut, hut, hike? That's what a football guy would say.
15: Hut, Omaha.
16: Do they still say hut, hut, hike?
15: I don't think they do. 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
18: Thank you very much, Chick McGee. Coming up, William Shatner, comedian Al Jackson, The Edge with the shoo-in of the week. Also, from the Incogni news desk, we have a new mayor, Mayor Hitler, in the news.
5: It's even worse.
16: You know, what kind of campaign
15: and he was elected?
16: Do you have to run that it's so good that you can overcome
18: well,
16: that?
5: Yeah, and it gets worse.
18: It gets worse.
16: Wow.
5: Yeah.
18: Yeah.
15: Holy hell.
18: And that's exactly why we chose to run it. And something you don't want to do with a World War I era a bit of munitions, if you will. We'll find out what happened there. From the O'Reilly Auto Parts Studios, this is the Bob and Tom Show.
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5: Hi, Chick McGee.
15: Hi there. She's at the Incogni News Desk. Hello, Pat Godwin.
17: Hey, Chick.
15: Hello, Josh Arnold.
16: Hi there.
15: There's Ace Cosby.
16: Hey.
15: I'm Chick, and hello, Tom.
18: Hello, Chick McGee. We have a bunch of stuff going on.
15: You're talking about the Shoe-In of the Week coming up, and I'm going to pick this week against Matt Edgington.
18: The Edge.
15: We call him The Edge, and people say, Chick, what's your favorite U2 song? And I would have to say it's this one, one of their early ones. Remember this one?
17: Yeah, I like it.
15: Oh, or as Tom would say, remember this? I will follow.
16: Good.
18: That's The Edge. I need guitar.
4: Something.
17: Like Hawaiian or something, remember?
15: Oh, yeah.
18: I'd go for the one with B.B. King.
15: Oh, that's true.
5: When the streets have no name. Good.
15: When love comes to town.
5: Love comes to town.
18: That's great.
15: Badass.
18: But we're going to be talking to The Edge, but not that The Edge.
16: Right.
18: Matt is, once again, from Grundy City, Iowa.
15: We can't forget it now. We need to keep giving the winners nicknames. We've let that go.
18: Okay, and that was an easy one.
15: Edge, yeah.
18: Yeah. What was I going to tell you? If you want to win week six for our little pigskin pick'em competition, go to bobandtom.com and you can enter for weeks. Just pick the winners. You don't have to go with the spread or anything. It's fun. And you could win that $500 gift certificate from Steven Singer Jewelers. 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While you're there, don't forget the Orange Insole Sweepstakes, $515 gas card. That'd be kind of cool to win. So just have some fun. On another note, I had a chance to talk with William Shatner the other day. Mr. Shatner, 95 years old, and we have a video. We did a Zoom call. He looks 50, and he's funny and great. He's going on a tour. He's got a bunch of stuff going on, actually. He's got a podcast with his daughter talking about how they both survived stage 4 cancer. I asked him about that, but he does have that podcast out there. He's got a heavy metal album on the way out, and he's doing this tour. He's showing the movie The Wrath of Khan, and then he comes out and answers questions and talks about it, et cetera, et cetera. He's going to be in Madison, Wisconsin, coming up Wednesday evening, October 28th at the Orpheum. Then Thursday he'll be in Joliet, Illinois, Friday in Indy at the Murat, Saturday Louisville, and Saturday, of course, is Halloween, that particular Saturday. He'll be at the Louisville Palace, and then he'll be in Greater Cleveland in Northfield, Ohio, at the MGM Northfield. So that's it. And this, I talked to Mr. Shatner on Monday, and that's unusual. I'm wearing the same hat and the same shirt.
5: No, that's not unusual. No, it's not unusual.
16: Wherever it is.
18: Okay.
16: Quite usual.
18: I got a lot of these
15: shirts.
18: You're
15: the weirdest guy you know. You know that.
5: Shouldn't have said anything. People would think it was lying.
18: That's true. Yeah. I just realized. I've got a lot of those black shirts. Okay, let's roll the tapes, if you please.
15: Oh, yeah.
18: I am joined by William Shatner. Mr. Shatner, sir, I can't believe you're going out on tour. This is fantastic.
11: Well, I do this fairly frequently. I tour with this is an interesting evening in the theater. I'll be there with a movie, a Star Trek movie, The Wrath of Khan, arguably the best of or one of the best of the movies of Star Trek. And I'll come on after the movie's over. I'll come on stage. So that evening, you get this refurbished film that is lovely, very meaningful and very moving, and that I'll come out and hopefully won't destroy the illusion and have fun with you, the audience. And that, so you have this theater evening of film and live, and it's really a wonderful, entertaining time. I urge your audience to come and visit with me. I'll be in Madison, I'll be in Joliet, Indianapolis, Louisville, and Northfield. So if you guys come out there, I'd be delighted to see you and talk to you and have a good time.
18: And by the way, the Louisville show is going to be Saturday, October 31st. The last time I checked, that was Halloween.
11: Come with your masks.
18: Well, I just saw
11: and
18: a dog.
11: I'll come with my face and we'll both have an illusion.
18: I just saw a dog walking back of you over there. Is that your dog?
11: I got my dog. I got one of my Dobies. Just came to say hello. You know, I communicate with my dogs all the time, and he came, and I've closed off the door to the balcony so he won't bark while this is going on. And he came over to me, he licked my hand, and what he told me, and this is the way dogs talk, he said, "You've closed the door to the balcony. Could you open the door for me so I can bark?"
18: Mr. Shatner, a couple quick things. You're going to be talking about The Wrath of Khan, and critically considered to be the best of the movies. I'm sure you've been asked every question about that. Not really.
11: I'm sure that in your fertile mind there are other questions that haven't been asked. I agree with you. It's a great movie.
18: Yeah, I just have a yes or no question. You'll see why in a second. A yes or no question. Are there still some secrets? Are there still some secrets about that movie that you have never revealed?
11: Yes.
18: Okay, good. I'm not going to go any further. That's good to know.
11: Because then nobody ever, if you do, nobody will ever be able to ask that question again.
12: By the way, you are, I know, do you still ride your horses, right?
11: If I could get out of here now, I would go to the stable and ride a horse.
12: And I know you've been doing that, obviously, for a long, long time.
11: Many years.
12: How often have you been on a horse on film? Movies or TV?
11: Quite a bit. I probably was stretched the most riding a saddlebred stud horse bareback. So no saddle, just me, like the Indian, like the Native Americans did, without a saddle. The saddle anchors you. You've got stirrups and all that, but your balance has to be extreme bareback. Otherwise, you fall off.
12: Yeah. You talk about your dogs talking. I happen to be a huge fan of the old show, Mr. Ed. One of the classic shows. I really enjoyed
11: the horse.
12: The talking horse. And have there been any occasions where you've done any comedy with a horse?
11: I was on film, cameras rolling, at a place I owned at the time, a farm, and one of the mares came over and kind of sniffed me, and it was on camera. They're like, hey, the horse is ad-libbing, and I visited with the horse, and then I said, she spoke to me. And the guy behind the camera said, well, what did she say? She said to me, I'm so glad to be on this farm. And that's exactly what she did. She said to me, I'm so happy the grass is so green in Kentucky.
12: Oh, that's beautiful. Do you happen to have any memorabilia or props from The Wrath of Khan, since we're talking about your tour in which you'll be showing the movie?
11: I don't know why you were silent when I was making those films. If you had told me that it would be worth a great deal of money, I'd have saved something. As far as I was concerned, the show was over. Everybody, they burned the sets. They burned the car. There was a call some years after Star Trek was canceled. But not, you know, like 2-3 years later, they dumped all the uniforms that had blood and mud and everything. They said out loud at Paramount, we're putting in the trash all these dirty uniforms. If you want to come and get a uniform, you know, so people at the studio came and what do they call it? Dumpster dived to get those costumes. If somebody had told me they'd be worth, I don't know, you know, like hundreds of thousands of dollars, maybe even $1 million. If somebody had told me, but no. They all dumpster dived without me.
12: Oh, real quick, on the set of Wrath of Khan, was it all serious business or was there any humor? I know you weren't actually with Ricardo Montalban as you filmed it, but was there...
11: No, it's true. There were scenes, we did a lot of scenes together, but he would shoot his at some point in time and I'd shoot mine, and they put it together the way they do on film. But I had known Ricardo... for many years. He didn't know it, but as a kid, I went to see a musical from Montreal. My parents would go down to Broadway, would take me with them, and we'd go, you know, spend a week going to shows. And I saw a show. Why do I remember a show called Jamaica? And I saw this dancer, and I thought, wow, he's really good. And then I saw him on film, and I thought, oh, that's the guy that was dancing, and he was playing Latin Lovers. And finally, I met him, Ricardo Montalban. And he became like an acquaintance. And then he did Star Trek twice, and we became really good friends. And Ricardo and I, he got crippled. He was a great dancer. And can you imagine, yes, you can, how a dancer whose body is their, not only their livelihood, but their joy, becoming crippled. His hips went. And he walked with a cane, then he walked with crutches, and finally he couldn't walk at all and died not walking. But he had evolved. He had gotten through weights these incredible pectorals that was the envy of every woman who met him.
12: Yeah, wow. Well, I know we have to take off. I just want to say real quick, a quick plug for your Apple Podcasts, No Time But Now, which people that are dealing with cancer need to watch this. It's Mr. Shatner and his daughter, Melanie.
11: My daughter and I recovered from stage 4 cancer about the same time. LifeWave is its sponsor, and we're having a great time, and it's a wonderful show.
12: Yeah, check that out. And again, I'll give you the dates. Mr. Shatner begins October 28th, Madison, in this order, Madison, Joliet, Indy, Louisville, Northfield, Ohio, right near Cleveland, Ohio, actually, the outskirts of Cleveland. Mr. William Shatner, live in person with the Wrath of Khan. Thank you very much, sir.
11: How generous of you. Thank you so much.
18: That was Bill, Mr. William Shatner. And at the end, I kind of tried to squeeze in a plug on a very serious note. As William Shatner mentioned, both he and his daughter have stage 4 cancer, and they are both survivors and cancer-free. But they do have a podcast, portions of which have been released. It's available on, I know, iHeartRadio, on Apple Podcasts. And if it's something you're dealing with, you might want to listen to that. They have a lot of interesting stories about it and a lot of positivity. So I would certainly recommend that, as well as the tour. And William Shatner does have a heavy metal album on the way and a couple of books coming out. He's always busy. And last time we talked to him, he had just gone up in the Blue Origin rocket. Mm-hmm. Remember that?
5: Oh, yeah.
18: It was like a religious experience for him. But now, am I correct when I say he looks 50?
16: Oh, yeah.
5: He looks amazing. Very young, yes. He does not look 95, that's for sure.
18: I look 100, which
5: Why
18: is weird.
5: Why didn't you ask him who his surgeon was? That's what I would have done.
18: I don't. He looks incredible. Know something? I don't know if he has.
15: Really?
16: The thing about it is he doesn't. His face doesn't look like it's been.
5: Right. I know. That's what. Yeah, that's why I want to know who his surgeon is.
18: So it's not the Kenny Rogers guy, because when Kenny Rogers died, he looked more like Pat Godwin.
5: Right.
16: I don't know that he's had surgery. I don't know.
15: Wait a minute. Why are you attacking Pat Godwin?
18: I'm not attacking Pat.
13: Way you stuck me in there kind of was.
18: No, it's because when Pat did that charity show. And they'd made an AI poster. Yeah,
5: yeah, yeah. And it kind of looked like Kenny.
18: And it didn't look like Pat.
16: Sounds like backpedaling to me. But
18: the same way. Absolutely. No, not at all. I'm exactly on point and entirely correct as usual. And do you remember in that poster, did you ever see Kenny Rogers after he had the surgery?
13: Yeah, it looked terrible.
18: He was unrecognizable.
16: Yeah. The more you try to explain it, the more I'm convinced.
18: Okay, yeah. Okay, good. You just continue to play with the thickness.
5: Well, if he hasn't had surgery, I'd like to know his skincare routine.
13: That is seriously amazing for him.
5: He looks great.
18: Not to mention the fact that he's witty and coherent.
16: Yeah, we could all be so lucky.
18: My mother lived to be 96.
16: And she was a drooling mess, right?
18: And she was a beautiful woman. She was very athletic.
15: Never found love.
13: At 96?
18: No, that's the thing. She
16: never found true love.
18: Right.
13: She wasn't running still, though.
18: She wasn't running, Pat. She was pole vaulting at 96. I'm just saying she looked 96. When she left us. But, I mean, Shat, it's amazing.
16: Late life lesbianism can do wonders for the...
15: Absolutely. Let's get your blood pumping. Yeah.
18: Do you want me to... Are we doing mothers?
16: We're doing dead mothers.
15: There you go.
16: My mom listens.
18: Your mother is lovely. And you know what you're going to have to do after the show today?
16: What's that?
18: You're going to have to go get your mom...
15: And by the way...
18: Just a second, because I happen to know about this. His mother wants an Aura Frame,
15: yes.
18: A-U-R-A, auraframes.com.
16: Yes.
18: Because I was saying how nice it would be, your mom could take an Aura Frame and have it at her home.
16: Right.
18: And then you could send photographs of me every morning, and she'd, oh, look, there's Tom.
15: Of me.
18: The man who keeps my son in bread.
13: Does your mom like Aura?
18: And then.
16: She does. She said, and she texted me, I want an Aura Frame. And I replied, then you shall have one, mother.
13: Aw.
16: Yes.
18: What she'd really like are pictures of grandkids. But no.
16: She's got plenty of grandkids.
18: King Bachelor. grandkids from the one with the, you know, hearty DNA.
16: Well, I just sent her pictures of my crumbled up t-shirts.
18: God, I hope she's listening.
15: That's funny.
18: Does she get that joke?
5: I'm sure
16: she did my laundry. She gets that joke.
5: Yeah, she had four boys.
18: Yeah, that's right.
5: Who knows?
18: Oh, that's right.
5: Yeah.
15: Hey, you want to hear the top 10 Halloween songs of all time? You want to come back with that?
18: I know where it starts and ends with, absolutely.
13: We know your favorite song of all time.
15: What?
5: Monster Mash. You know that.
13: It's not on here.
16: It's not on here.
13: Gotta be on there.
15: I'm kidding. I'm having a little fun.
18: Yeah. Cool. If you were watching the news last night, inflation keeps inflating. Yikes. What's going on out there? Well,
15: that's the proper response. Yikes.
18: Yeah, you go to the grocery store, you walk out with one bag and go, this was $60? What's going on? Well, I don't know. I can't help you there. I don't know what happened. I don't know how to control that. I do know that if you're a homeowner like I am, you may have some equity in that property of yours. If you've owned it for 10 years, the average American property that's 10 years old has doubled in value since 2016. 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
15: Hey, welcome back to the Bob and Tom Show. 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
5: Well, hi.
15: Hey, she's at the Incogni News Desk. There's Pat Godwin.
25: Hey, chick.
15: Hi, Pat. How you been? How you doing? What do you say? What do you know?
25: I know you.
15: All right. There's Josh Arnold.
26: Hi.
15: And there's Ace Cosby.
29: Howdy.
15: Howdy do. I'm Chick. Hello, Tom.
18: Hello, everybody. You know, we've got the Incogni News Desk. Maybe we could go with the Incognito News Desk and have Christy in disguise.
5: Let's Christy
15: in disguise.
29: Bump, bump, like the saint. Bump, bump. That'd be fun.
5: That's no. What you
18: now,
5: are.
18: Now, before we get to your list.
15: Don't you like that?
18: Of the greatest Halloween shows and today in history.
15: No,
18: Pat's
15: greatest,
18: got a great new song.
15: Greatest Halloween song.
18: We have, I've been told there's an electronic signal coming in.
5: Oh,
18: there it is.
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18: Oh, nice.
30: Hi, Ed.
18: Hey, Ed.
30: How's it going, Bob and Tom?
29: Nice to see you.
30: I got a big day ahead. I got to go lower the water level in my buddy Pat Porter's toilet bowls.
29: Really?
30: Yeah, he was recently diagnosed with SLB.
18: What's that?
30: Super long balls.
5: Oh, God.
29: Oh, yes.
30: Anywho, I just wanted to call and let you know I'm running a super spooky special month of October. 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Trying to raise money to pay for my upcoming surgery.
5: Oh no, what's wrong?
30: Yeah, you ever heard of a deviated septum, Christy?
5: abbreviated septum?
30: Yeah.
5: Yeah.
30: Well, ever since I judged that Franklin County Super Hot Chili Cook-Off, I've been suffering from a deviated rectum.
18: Ooh, boy, they gotta show that up, huh?
30: Yeah, nice. Blew it out real good. Oh. Well, I better mosey along. I got a 10:30. I gotta get going. Remember, I'm at septic. I'll bang your pipes. Never your wife.
18: Well, thank you, Ed.
6: And good luck with the surgery there.
5: Yeah, deviated rectum. Yeah. Not, well, not wow. something you want.
18: That'd be twin poops. They would separate at birth. We have an opportunity now to educate you.
15: Yes.
18: Before we get to Mayor Hitler in the news and the greatest Halloween songs, we have to do a little bit of history for you, if you'd be kind enough.
15: Sing it. You know the words.
18: I think I kind of like to rate the day in history. Like if it's a huge day or an okay day.
15: Oh, so like a 10 would be an amazing history day. And
18: yeah.
5: What do you have working
15: like
5: today?
15: Like a 3.
18: Yeah. Today, it's okay. We got...
6: That'll keep them listening.
18: Josh,
15: No,
18: that's fair. No, that's fair. Josh is being fair.
15: What the hell is wrong with you?
18: That's fair. Josh, the listeners trust me that even though I'm saying it's a mediocre day in history... We're going to squeeze some comedy out.
5: You think listeners trust you?
18: Oh, unbelievable!
6: Not since Cronkite has a media figure been so trusted.
15: That's right, Uncle Tom.
5: Okay, God love you.
18: Okay, now I'm going to ask you who this is, and I bet Josh gets it. In the news, going back quite a ways. 11-year-old Grace Bedell, B-E-D-E-L-L, famous for what?
6: Asking Abraham Lincoln to grow a beard.
18: I knew you'd get that. Very good.
15: That's right.
18: She wrote him a letter and said, for the love of God, grow a beard with that ugly face.
15: Cover that face up. Yeah.
10: I'm president of the United States.
18: Dead on.
15: Thank you.
18: I think she said, lose the stovepipe hat, go with a beret. He ignored that.
6: He did, yeah.
18: Yeah. And then she said, P.S., end slavery. So, it's a pretty
15: important. So she had some good ideas.
6: I'd like to think Lincoln did a montage, like in an 80s movie, of trying on hats. Behind a curtain, walking out, and his wife, Mary Todd, was shaking her head.
5: No, that ain't it.
6: Yeah. We're walking on sunshine.
15: That's right.
6: Whoa, he comes out with a beret, goes back, comes out with a sombrero.
18: Safari hat. That would be that'd be a great gag.
5: Cowboy hat.
11: We should do that with Oscar as Lincoln.
5: Yeah.
15: A visor.
18: Oh, write that down.
11: That would be funny.
18: It's a must do. Let's see now.
15: And then the stovepipe.
6: And, of course, the workman's hat. The hard hat with the two beer holders.
18: Right. Now, this has nothing to do with today in history. However, I went down a rabbit hole yesterday researching this.
15: All right. Big fans of the rabbit hole.
18: Do you remember who preceded Abraham Lincoln in the White House?
6: Gibson. Right?
18: I wouldn't have known either. James Buchanan. But what's James interesting is...
15: Bucky Buchanan, yeah.
18: He lived with a man. He was never married. He lived with William Rufus King, a senator from Alabama.
10: Yep. Tell me something good.
18: Great song. The funny thing is other politicians at the time referred to Senator King as Buchanan's wife.
6: Ooh. I'm coming up.
18: Yeah.
11: They both lived in the White House.
15: He would come home at that
6: time
15: and go.
6: Or the executive manor.
10: Right. Hey, Rufus.
6: Calm down, bitch.
15: Every night.
18: Is that that's just a fascinating a little bit of obscure trivia, which, again, nothing to do with today's. But the reason I'm reading this is Andrew Jackson called Senator King Miss Nancy or sometimes Aunt Fancy.
6: Aunt Fancy.
18: Oh, so even then.
15: So they knew.
11: They were not woke back
5: everybody.
15: Then. Even then.
18: No, I'm not being critical. I just think it's really interesting.
15: No, I think given the year, I think that's amazingly. It was okay with him, evidently.
18: But who knows what happened.
15: Well,
5: I can tell you what happened.
15: At the very least, they're grinding their pelvises.
18: Here's one for you, Christy.
6: Touching tips.
18: Do you know who the chemist Luis Miramontes is?
5: No. He's chemist? French.
18: Yeah. 1951 created the first oral contraceptive. He's known as the father of birth control.
15: Mm. You know, he went through a lot of experiments.
18: Oh, yeah. He's the father of 418 kids.
15: That's right.
18: Yeah. There were a lot of pills that didn't work.
29: First oral contraceptive, he just put a condom in his mouth.
15: Well, and then, after that, he tried corks for I don't know how
29: yeah, long. Yeah, that didn't work.
15: Swallow this. And
18: this is sad in a way.
15: Oh, good.
18: In 1980... the Kansas City Royals, George Brett,
15: oh, yeah,
18: was forced out of the World Series. You know why, Christy?
5: He had hemorrhoids, didn't he?
18: Yeah.
5: Yeah.
18: And sadly, when he died, that was in the first paragraph of his obituary.
5: Are you kidding me?
15: That and the fact he was an umpire disallowed a home run because he had too much pine tar in his bat, and he came rushing out of the dugout.
29: He sure does.
15: Screaming and yelling.
18: Mm. Yeah.
15: Mostly because his hemorrhoids hurt.
18: The reason he played so much is with those roids. He couldn't ride the bench.
5: No.
18: Hurt too much to sit down.
29: George Piles Brett.
18: Here's one for
15: that's
18: you.
15: Him.
18: Joshy.
30: Hi.
18: Since I've forgiven you for various indiscretions today, I'll do this one for you.
15: Hey, Josh. Tom's forgiven you.
29: Oh, thank goodness.

0: I'm Chris Jones. 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It hasn't worked. Our rivers are contaminated and cancer rates are climbing. We have an agricultural system that too often protects powerful corporate interests while leaving farmers, taxpayers, and Iowa families to deal with the consequences. A vote for me is a vote for clean water.
1: I'm Chris Jones, and I approve this message.
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3: Oh, did you know this?
4: No, I wrote it.
3: He wrote the massively overrated version of Superman with
4: Christopher Reeve.
3: Oh, Marlon Brando.
4: Yes, you're exactly right. Yeah, you sure did.
3: Boy, that's a turd. Oof.
5: Boy, that was beloved.
3: Yeah, well,
5: by critics and audiences alike.
6: Well, Tom hates everything.
4: Remember the song? You will believe a man can fly. Mm. Remember that?
3: Yeah.
4: All right, until he crashes his horse.
3: Oh, and then I'll do this one too. Ended up, I love this guy. Happy birthday, the great comedian Larry Miller.
7: Oh, we love Larry.
3: Yeah. He's your favorite comedian's favorite comedian's favorite comedian. He's brilliant. What's the name of that one bit?
7: Five Stages of Drinking?
3: Yeah, The Stages of Drinking. Google that this afternoon. Watch it. It's just fantastic.
4: Gorgeous.
3: Okay, now it's time to get a song out of Pat. Oh, wait a minute.
6: Nope, not yet.
3: We'll have to come back with it.
6: No, we'll come back with Al. So we'll have to come back with it after Al.
3: Wow, we're going to come back with Al. Maybe you can ask Al what the top 10 Halloween songs are of all time.
4: Moment's gone.
3: Okay. No. I want to hear it.
4: No.
3: I hope you can join us back here. We'll be hanging out at the O'Reilly Auto Parts Studios. 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
12: Details coming up. Hey, welcome back to the Bob and Tom Show in the O'Reilly Auto Parts Studios. There's Christy Lee.
13: Hello there, Chick.
12: At the Incogni News Desk.
13: Yes.
12: Hello, hello, hello.
13: Yes, yes, yes.
12: Hello, Pat Godwin.
14: Hey, Chick.
12: There he is. There's Josh Arnold.
15: Hi there.
12: Hi. There's Ace Cosby.
16: Hello.
12: I'm Chick, and hello, Tom.
15: We go to the big screen,
12: he matches. Wow.
15: You match your wallpaper,
13: yeah, you
15: Al.
13: Do.
15: What's going on there?
17: I didn't even plan that. It's just, sometimes things just work out. This is my Biggie Smalls jacket.
12: Nice.
17: Shout out to the king.
15: Is that a full zip? Does that go, or is that just a quarter zip?
17: It's a full zip.
12: Oh, yeah.
17: I'm in my jacket era, and I'm unapologetic about it. I just think that, especially as I round the corner towards 50, jackets are doing a lot of work. Sometimes you're in better shape than others, and a jacket kind of covers up the damage you did, especially as we head into the winter, because I'm going to get after it. It's soup weather.
13: Yeah.
17: And I'm really going to buckle down on my soups this year.
15: Oh, yeah. I was just complaining because one of my favorite restaurants stopped making their corn chowder. I don't know if I'm going back.
17: It's a dark time for food, bro.
12: No, least favorite chowder, hands down, corn.
15: No.
12: All right.
17: Yeah. No. Well, it depends on where. Wait. This is a restaurant making it.
12: Yeah.
17: But I feel like corn chowder needs to be like somebody's auntie. And that's like her specialty.
12: That's true.
17: Like Gloria's bringing her corn chowder. And you're like, all right.
15: If she's bringing her biscuits, I'm in.
17: You know what
12: else she's bringing? She's bringing MK.
15: Oh, yeah. Well, that actually reminds me of the first thing I want to ask Al.
16: Them cakes.
15: Al, I'm having a problem with something. This show is about language. Al.
13: Yes.
12: Which show?
15: Al has more street cred than I do. Because the only street I really have cred on is, well, never mind.
16: That's down at the end of Lonely Street.
15: It's not that street. The point being, we had this list of words that are changing. Are you familiar with the term tramp stamp, Al?
17: I am.
15: And a tramp stamp, of course, is a tattoo hovering above the crack. The gluteal cleft, if you will, in the human buttocks.
13: God.
16: Really, the small of the back.
15: Yes.
13: Wow. We all know what a tramp stamp is.
12: If you were listening to you, you would go, get on with it.
15: No, I'm trying to. I want
12: pick
15: to,
12: it up.
15: I want to make this clear to Al.
16: He knows. Al. He said he knows what it is.
15: We have been told.
12: like nine times, and you kept explaining.
16: It was sort of embarrassing you even asked him if he knew what a tramp stamp was.
15: Yeah, he knows what it is.
16: Yeah.
15: I'm not. Are you suggesting that Al has been...
16: No, he's a man who studies language. He knows what a tramp is.
15: Oh, I see. You're not suggesting that a
12: he's aware.
16: I guarantee he has slept with somebody who's had a tramp stamp.
14: Absolutely. Ask him.
12: She might be asleep in the house right now.
16: Have you slept with a stamped tramp?
17: I think everybody has. A bad back tattoo that you just have to look at the whole time. You're
13: Tom hasn't. Trust me.
15: You're looking at her back tattoo? Well, now I know what's going on there.
13: Well, he's watching the hockey game.
15: Okay. Anyway, Al.
12: Nothing but missionary to make a baby.
13: Yes.
15: The New York Post is reporting that Gen Z has new names. The tramp stamp is now called a cake topper.
16: Which is better, I think. I like it.
15: I don't like it. I don't like it, Al, because tramp stamp has judgment in it, which I like.
17: Right.
15: Cake topper sounds like something pleasant and happy and okay.
16: To me, it is pleasant and happy.
12: Yeah.
17: It is, and you know what? That kind of shows the difference in the generations, because tramp stamp is just like... It's just demeaning you, like, oh, if you have that and somebody's, done that with you, you're definitely a tramp. But this one's like, assuming you have cakes. I like that. We don't know if you got cakes, but we're assuming you do. So shout out to that.
15: And I'm not saying that having one is bad. I'm just saying it is.
16: Yes, you are, because
13: you
16: your argument is if the judgment's being sucked out of it, therefore it's inherently bad.
15: No, I'm judging it as hot.
16: No, you are. You certainly are
13: not. Think it's
15: I'm judging it as skanky, dirty leg. I like it.
16: There you go.
12: Dirty leg.
17: Can I ask something? And I am not being rude to the people out there that have tramp stamps. What is best case scenario for a tramp stamp for you? Because I think because of where they're located, they're going to default
15: yeah.
17: into some say, kind of marine animal, and it might be, not love that.
15: You don't want to have, like, your kids' names as a tramp stamp.
16: That's true. I would agree.
12: That's probably true.
16: Right.
15: Christy visually shrank over there.
13: I know someone who had their lover's name.
15: No. As a tramp stamp?
13: Yes.
17: Well, yeah.
13: And that lover did not stick around.
12: Well, yeah.
13: Yeah.
15: So then what do? You get your
13: find another guy named Steve, I guess.
17: you find a guy with poor eyesight. Yeah.
15: Okay.
17: I don't think men would really even get. That's more common than you think. I think people getting somebody else's name on them, isn't that the number one thing that tattoo shops kind of do, is cover those up?
15: They take off the wedding rings.
13: I
14: have a cover up. Yeah.
15: They take off the tattooed wedding rings. That's number one, apparently. Now, I want to test you out. Do you know what Frankensteining means? This is in the world of romance.
17: Frankensteining, meaning I would guess that you're in a relationship, but it's not going anywhere.
15: That would be fair, but it means trying to remake your romantic partner into your ideal man or woman. So you're acting like Dr. Frankenstein and getting the best parts of certain beings. Lastly, how about friendfluence? I hate everything about that word.
17: Oh, that just sounds like a talk that, like, is touring middle schools across the Midwest. It's like, Friendfluence will be here on Friday, so bagged lunch.
15: Yeah.
17: And it's just like some guys, hey, kids, I'm dope like you, but sometimes your friends lead you the wrong way. Friendfluence is like groupthink?
15: Kind of. It means taking friends along on a first date to evaluate them.
17: What do you think about that?
16: I'm not opposed to a girl doing that. I am opposed to a guy doing it.
13: Really? Why?
15: Oh, that's
17: yes.
16: If a girl wants to do it for comfort and safety, do it.
12: Okay.
16: If a guy does it, you're less of a man.
15: Because
16: you can't make decisions on your own.
15: Mm,
17: very good. You know when I like to come in, Josh, because I totally agree. I am, I've been in these streets, Tom. I've met a lot of people. And I would say I'm a good evaluator of people. So if a friend of mine is starting to get serious with a guy, they'll bring me in like the 10th date, not as like a third wheel, but just like they'll bring them around me and I'll sauce them out. I feel like you should, if you're a woman and like you have a very close male friend, I say bring your man, your potential, like, oh, this could be serious. Like eight to 10 time you've hung out and you've like, I think this might go somewhere. Bring it to a dude that'd be like, oh, I heard that line before. Oh, don't fall for that. I work in this city and have to fly here on Friday night. Like, they're just things that guys could spot and things that girls could spot that the same sex could not.
15: I guess I can do one more here. This may be too close to home. A situationship.
17: Yeah. It's just, well, I mean, again, it kind of goes back to the tramp stamp thing. It's a situationship is just like, it's an undefined relationship, but usually it just means you're, you know what, buddies, you know?
16: But you're clearly like, in a relationship.
17: Yeah. You know what, Josh, my friend Brian said, and it's something that has held up to be true my entire adult life, and I'm more young men, like young Al should have heard this. And he said, and I'm going to try and be as nice as possible, once you've been intimate with somebody three times, you're in a relationship.
13: Mm. Yeah.
17: And I would never thought, because, you know, I think a lot of guys, Christy, are just like, we're buddies. And, you know, she works on the weekends, so we only see each other once in a while. But, yeah, but if you do that for 6 months, like, you've been intimate, like, that's going to, like, some parties are surprised that the other party has feelings.
16: Right.
17: But, like, after the third time, like, I never thought about it, but, like, yeah, I think you are in a relationship, so that's kind of a situationship.
15: Well, thank you very much. It's nice to turn the tables on Elton.
12: Yeah, I was going to say, this isn't
17: I loved it. This
12: isn't the show at all.
15: Yeah, no. I know. We don't have time to do the show. So, Al, whatever word you have for me,
12: wow,
15: why don't you give me one of them so I can get to think about it for a week?
17: I was going to say, my word for the week is I am going to be doing the Liberty Funny Bump. That's right, October 23rd and 24th.
16: Nice.
17: So 1.5 weeks. So come on, and see me there. I was going to do a What's the Difference? Tom. So really quickly, what's the difference between somebody saying, Tom, I think you're fronting, and Tom put me on Front Street? What's the difference there?
12: Oh.
13: Oh.
15: Wow.
17: It's a tough one. Same word, very different meanings.
15: Does Front Street like put me first in line for the next?
12: You're supposed to take the week.
15: Okay.
13: No, but that you're gonna look it up. That's not gonna.
17: You got this, Tom.
15: Is that right?
17: No, but you're close.
15: Okay.
17: Yeah, I mean you're kind of Okay. What is the word front short for?
15: I promise I won't look it up. We'll cover it next week.
13: Okay.
15: And when are you at the Liberty Funny Bone?
17: I'll be there October 23rd and 24th. So if you're in the Cincy area, come on, holler at me. My Cincy
15: people. All right.
17: People.
15: Thank you. Yeah. Well, we'll talk to you next week, Al. We'll plug the show again.
13: Bye,
15: okay,
13: Al.
15: Thank you. Right now, I want to explain what we're doing when we talk about the Incogni News Desk. We can do some numbers here. How many? You're leading the pack here in the number of lists you're off of, Christy.
13: Yeah.
15: Christy's actually looking at her phone right now.
13: Yeah, because I'm on 358 lists.
15: Okay.
13: And what I was actually on 425, and they've gotten me off all down. We're down into the 300s, and they're working every day to get off more.
15: What's happening is Incogni will get your name off these lists that are being brokered out there. Think about it this way. Every time you buy something, or you're on some, you're checking your car in at the dealership, whatever it might be, you're getting on a list. And those lists end up getting sold, and then you start getting annoying emails, phone calls, texts, et cetera, et cetera. So you can get yourself off those lists. You don't have that kind of time, but Incogni, this is what they do for you. They will go to the various data brokers and get you pulled off of lists. So it may save you a lot of time not having to figure out if this is real or not when you get that letter from your insurance company. Incogni, it's Incogni. 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We've had a couple of stories about people that have been sort of had their lives turned upside down by someone who bought some information online for a few pennies. 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You can do it yourself if you've got all day. 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
13: Let me interrupt you, too, because not only do they get you off the list, they monitor the list to make sure you don't go back on, which is really important, too.
15: 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When we return, Pat, we're getting the song out of you, Pat?
14: Yes, sir.
15: I'm looking forward to this. And we'll get some news out of Christy Lee over there at the Incogni News Desk.
13: Mm-hmm.
15: These are the O'Reilly Auto Parts Studios. 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
13: Hi.
12: There's Pat Godwin.
23: Hello, Chick.
12: Hey there. He's working on a song. I heard him. I heard him rehearsing over there. He's ready to roll. Yeah. There's Josh Arnold.
24: Hi.
12: There's Ace Cosby.
24: Hello.
12: I'm Chicken. Hello, Tom.
15: You know, he's ready to roll. The Edge.
12: Oh, yeah. That's right.
15: We got The Edge on the phone, I think.
12: Here we go. It's time for the Shoe of the Week. Often imitated, never do. Can't just do it. Since 1935, Chick McGee's hosted the Shoe of the Week.
15: The winner of week five.
13: That was abrupt.
15: Yeah.
6: Was it?
15: Nice.
16: Well,
15: yeah.
16: You know,
15: nice.
16: When you're finished with it, you're finished with it.
12: All right, wait a minute. Let me all the imitated ever do. Show of the week. This week's contestant, what's his name, Tom?
15: The Edge. He's Matt Edgington of...
16: Fade-outs are overrated.
15: Wouldn't you fade it?
6: I love it.
16: No, when you're done, you're done.
12: I'm done. We're on to, what's his name, Mike?
15: Matt.
12: Matt, yes, Matt.
15: Matt, can you hear me?
10: I sure can.
15: Oh, there we go.
12: There he is.
15: Is your nickname The Edge?
10: It was Edge all through high school, occasionally The Edge, but never Edger, Josh.
16: Oh, okay. All right, yeah. No, okay. You want to treat you let yourself finish.
15: Okay. Now, Edge, you are from Grundy Center, Iowa. Are you aware of who Miss Grundy is?
10: I am 44, so no.
15: I would think that if you were like me, when I was in high school, I read a lot of
12: Camus
15: and Sartre and Archie comics.
12: No one's like you.
15: Miss Grundy, of course, was the school marm in the Archie comics. In Riverdale, the contemporary treatment of Archie, she is a very hot teacher. But I was to talk about this the other day when we found out you were from Grundy Center, Iowa, and got a letter from someone explaining it's named after some famous dude named Grundy. It's not Miss Grundy. Are you aware of that?
10: Yeah, it's a congressman from Tennessee that founded. We have a festival every year called the Felix Grundy Festival.
12: Oh, Felix.
15: Oh, that's a cool name. You don't hear that much anymore. Felix, I like that.
13: Mm-hmm.
15: All right. Well, Matt, congratulations. You got 13 of 15 games. You picked the winners last week, and then you won the tiebreaker, so you've won yourself a $500 gift card to Steven Singer Jewelers. Are you a married guy?
10: I am married for 16 years, a couple months ago.
16: Oh, congrats.
15: Wait a minute now.
12: 16 years. Don't you know you can get out of it?
15: Is your wife aware that you have won this gift card from Steven Singer Jewelers?
10: Not yet, and she doesn't listen. So sometimes when I'm muttering around the house, I'm listening to you guys, and I'll laugh, and she goes, are you listening to Bob and Tom show? And kind of chuckles at me. So.
16: Oh, sure. But now she'll never know that you didn't spend your own money on whatever you get her.
15: Yeah, $500 and get some real nice.
16: Yeah,
12: for yourself is what I'm thinking.
13: Hey,
15: that Atlas bracelet.
13: Ooh.
15: That's nice. That's real diamonds,
13: that
15: Matt.
13: That is real nice.
15: You've already done the winning, but now it's time to win in a different arena.
12: That's right.
15: You're going up against Chick McGee. Last week, both Chick and Joe, was it?
12: Joe Mama.
15: Howard, I believe it was. They tied.
12: 1-4.
15: The way this works, we're talking about the spread. Matt, do you have a favorite team?
10: Yeah, I like the 49ers. It's a bad week for that with Chick. But...
12: San Francisco 49ers, that's right.
15: Wow.
12: The way I've got this figured, and I've looked at all the information, I think San Francisco is going to score just as many points as they want to until they get tired, and then they're going to have to... wrap up the game. So I'm 35-10, 35-3.
16: Oh, boy.
12: Something like that.
15: Okay.
12: But let's go. Here we go. Tonight's game, Seattle at the Denver Broncos. They call it the Mile High City, Josh.
16: They sure do.
12: 5,280 feet above.
16: I don't know if that's true, but yes.
12: Yeah, sea level. Denver, the home dog, getting 3 points. You like Seattle minus the 3, Broncos plus the 3.
10: I like Broncos plus the 3.
12: No kidding. I will take Seattle to cover that. I think they win big tonight. How about that? Mark me down, Seattle minus 3. He's the exact opposite.
10: I can't do the Seahawks. So, just can't do it.
16: All right.
12: The Indianapolis Colts and the Tennessee Titans are getting together, exchanging pleasantries this weekend. And the Colts favored by giving Tennessee 7 points. That's a touchdown to me and you. You like the Colts minus the 7 or the Titans plus the 7?
10: Colts at home.
12: Yeah, Colts at home. You like minus 7?
10: Yep.
12: All righty. And the
15: Where do you stand on that one?
12: I like the Colts minus the 7 as well.
15: Okay.
12: Jaguars and the Texans, 9:30 Sunday morning from Wembley in London, England.
14: Yes.
12: The Jaguars are the favorite against Houston. You like Houston plus 3, Jaguars minus 3?
10: I'm going to go with Houston plus 3.
12: I will go Jaguars minus the 3, Tom. There you go.
14: Brilliant.
12: And finally, that game we were talking about in Santa Clara, the San Francisco 49ers undefeated, hosting the hapless Washington Football Club. Washington getting 8. That should be higher. Who do you like, Washington plus the 8 or San Francisco minus the 8?
10: We're going to go with the 49ers minus the 8.
12: I will go, because I have to, Washington Plush the Eight, Tom.
15: And wow.
12: And that's this week's Shoe-In of the Week.
15: With the Edge. We have the Edge. Hey, Edge, thanks for listening. We appreciate it.
6: I appreciate it. Thank you, guys.
16: Hey, you're what? What do you do for a living, Edge?
6: I work for Frito-Lay. I deliver chips to stores.
16: Say less. Whoa. Say less.
15: Whoa. Edge.
16: Occasionally boxes fall off that truck.
12: Oh, yeah. Yeah.
15: Now, Edge, what's the most in Grundy Center, Iowa, what Frito-Lay product sells the most?
16: I have a guess.
6: Anything between Doritos and Lay's. Those are usually the top items.
12: Classic Lay's potato chips, man. You can't beat them.
15: Which is your favorite of the Lay's variety of potato chip?
6: I like a wavy.
16: Oh, okay.
12: Like the Lay's
16: the wavy Lay's.
12: All right.
6: Yeah, I like a little substance. I don't like them breaking. So.
12: All right.
16: Yeah, you're right. They're hearty.
15: Yeah.
13: Yes. Do you like a flavored chip?
12: I do.
13: What's your favorite?
12: I like the barbecue, but every now and then a sour cream and onion.
13: Okay.
15: No, since there's a lot of air in the bags with chips, what box that you move weighs the most?
6: Fritos and Cheetos, probably.
16: Absolutely.
12: Oh, yeah.
16: Dense.
6: Yeah. Ah. The air's in there to protect the chips, though, Tom.
15: Oh, no, I'm fully aware of that. I am in no way being critical.
6: I get smashed, and then I get complaints. So.
16: Exactly.
15: I am not being at all critical. I'm trying to make you realize you have to drive a truck over here full of chips for us.
12: Yeah, yeah.
15: Very,
12: and if you do, we'll give you a nice T-shirt.
13: Especially if they're barbecue Fritos, Edge. Can you get your hands on those?
6: Yeah, we can get them. No one buys them, though. So you can get them.
13: Oh, I love them.
16: What about those? Yeah, I'm a chili cheese Frito man.
12: Honey Twists or whatever they call them.
16: Barbecue
12: those.
16: Honey Twists?
12: Yeah. I like
16: those hurt my jaw after the seventh bag.
12: What's the problem there? I don't understand.
15: Now, Matt, what is your favorite as a your personal favorite, not necessarily that of the folks that are buying the Fritos products?
6: I like a cheddar sour cream ruffle.
13: Okay.
16: All right.
12: Oh, nice. All That's right. a nice flavor.
16: You're fired. You're not allowed to talk about something.
15: Wait a second. I want to see if Chick remembers this. Hey, Matt, you're too young to remember this, but do you remember the Ruffles slogan?
12: Ruffles have ridges.
6: I don't believe so. The ridges, the only thing I know.
15: But it was, didn't they go?
12: Ruffles have ridges.
15: Yes, they put, what's that called when you do that?
16: Trill.
12: Yeah. Trill R.
15: Ruffles have ridges.
12: Yes.
15: So, Matt, do you regret calling us right now?
6: No, I've been waiting for this moment. I've played this pick'em for years, and half the time I forget to do it. So I was surprised I won.
16: Oh. Matt, speaking of potato chips, what is your favorite sexual position?
15: Hey.
6: Whoa.
15: Yeah, Matt, I apologize. It was going.
16: I don't apologize.
15: It was going so well.
12: Within 10,
14: they're called
12: Matt,
14: Lay potato chips.
15: I shouldn't let.
12: Within 10, Matt, how many boxes of
15: the
12: snack
15: edge.
12: Food do you have in your garage?
15: Okay, he's the Edge, and of course.
6: Zero.
12: No kidding?
15: We learned earlier today that Josh is, of course, the thickness.
16: Is it cowgirl?
15: Yeah. Okay, let's just move on. Hey, Matt, sorry about the end of the interview.
12: Cowgirl.
15: It was going so well.
12: I don't care for that.
15: Congrats.
14: Stick a potato in the exhaust?
15: All right. I recommend
12: you know
15: the.
12: What I mean. The car.
15: From thanks to Steven Singer, by the way, and
13: buy your wife something nice.
15: Yeah,
13: Matt.
15: I recommend the Atlas bracelet. Check it out by going to ihatestevensinger.com. Mm-hmm. Hey, thanks, Matt. Have a great day delivering.
6: You guys too. I appreciate it.
12: Thanks, Edge.
15: We appreciate
16: you
15: very much.
13: Thanks for listening.
15: What a nice guy.
16: And well done.
15: The Edge.
16: I don't know why you didn't want to hear how he likes to bang.
12: Let's make a conversation.
16: It's guy talk.
15: I mean, it's at one point you have that hat on. Huh? And then Josh puts
13: guys
15: it on.
13: Guys don't really talk like that.
12: Sure we do.
16: Favorite sexual positions?
13: Really?
12: Absolutely.
16: And women talk that way, too.
13: Women do, I didn't think guys talked like that.
14: Sports. Women do.
15: Chrissy, if I don't.
16: What's your favorite? You don't have to tell us. I like to imagine that it's
12: would he put down his jacket for you on the ground?
15: Did anybody pick up on it, by the way, when Al mentioned that he was looking at a butt hat, if you will, during the actual activity?
13: Yeah.
15: That tells you something.
13: Yeah, he's doing a doggy style.
16: Tell you.
12: What do you mean? Yeah.
15: I was trying to let you read between the lines.
13: Well, I don't think
16: so. Anybody pick up on that?
15: In this case, between the butt cheeks.
13: I don't think anybody.
16: You know very little about
12: it.
13: How do you have kids?
12: And you're married?
13: Yeah.
12: That poor, poor woman.
13: Yes. Just,
14: she needs variety.
15: I see. Oh. Well, Pat, we need variety on this show, and we get that in the form of occasional songs from
12: you. I'm going to put a baby in you.
15: Now, this one is one that I think I've heard. Is this is the one that
12: I heard him rehearsing it.
15: Both Josh and Christy were
14: out. Yeah, they
15: were
14: gone, yeah.
13: We have not heard it.
14: But I started this 2 years ago. It's a song about Carfax. You guys know what Carfax is, of course, right?
13: Of course.
15: When you buy a car, you can find out if it's,
13: yeah, if it's been damaged. Crash.
14: That's all you need to know.
16: I've heard this. You've done it before.
15: Yeah.
14: 2 years ago, but it's redone now.
16: All right.
12: No, it doesn't seem
15: like
12: it.
15: Oh, man, just pissing on your fire.
12: Yeah, I heard that.

vacuum. Women wish there was a thing like Carfax too. If he cheated on them, chances are he'll cheat on you. Does this guy have a real job?

0: out of there fast. Carfax for... Why is everybody laughing?
1: Because you're doing a comedy song?
0: What is Tom doing over there?
2: What, Tom?
0: Carfax for single. I look up from my notes.
2: It wasn't
0: Tom. What?
2: It was Josh.
3: I'll tell you in a minute. Keep going.
2: Almost done.
0: Carfax for single.
4: No, that was a new version. You removed all the joke.
0: Josh is a mean old man. Mean old man.
1: That's what Josh mean old is.
0: Wait till he tells us next joke. I won't laugh.
4: I know I'll pay for
0: when
4: it.
0: When Josh spoke.
4: Very good.
3: I was enjoying the song very much.
4: We all were.
2: We were.
3: I was just laughing. I could turn my mic off.
0: Here's the thing, though. I looked up and it was like everyone's mocking. I will not be mocked.
1: Did you think we were mocking you?
0: Felt like it.
1: You got a lot going on up there, don't you?
0: I quit.
2: No, what would you do?
3: I like that. It's very original. It's got a great concept, if you will. Yeah. And I enjoyed it very much. I think the reason that the laughter.
0: You wait.
3: I looked up. And
0: I'll have you stand on your little podium and wait next time you do a little dance.
3: Josh mimed looking at his watch, implying that the song was going on a little long.
4: And it wasn't. If it were, I wouldn't have done that.
0: You take a lot of swings in this business.
3: Yeah. That was a good song.
2: It is a good song.
1: Or you take a lot of punches. Either way.
2: Around here, you take a lot of punches.
4: You took
2: a
4: premise
2: buddy?
4: That multiple open micers have, and you turned it into a song.
1: Right.
0: I don't think I've ever heard an open micer ever talk about Carfax.
4: Okay.
3: Well. You know, you're making it worse.
4: Oh, I didn't realize. I thought it was helping.
3: Well, at least if... Wait a minute. Pass got his guitar back.
0: Did you ever know a guy who's both thin and fat? Josh is that. He's got thin a whole fat. Show about it. Yeah. It goes on for hours and hours.
1: Hey, look, I'm half fat, half
3: okay.
1: fat.
3: Josh All right.
0: is thin
3: okay.
0: and half fat. half fat.
4: I hope okay. you Booker. Like that. Because if not, you've got an hour of it.
1: Yeah, what tune is that? That's almost...
4: That's so good.
1: That's almost irritating.
3: No, it's good.
0: Pat,
3: I encouraged him to play it. I feel
0: sports.
1: I vomit in my mouth.
3: Okay.
1: Vomit in my mouth.
3: This portion of the Bob and Tom Show features an important message.
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3: Thank you very much, Simply Safe. 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
1: Hey, welcome back to the Bob and Tom Show in the O'Reilly Auto Parts Studios. Are you drinking hot water over there?
2: I'm actually drinking cold water today.
1: Well, that's nice. Give yourself a treat. Hey, Tom, did you hear?
25: Enjoy yourself.
1: Christy's having a cup of cold water.
2: Hot water today.
3: Did you have your one bean for breakfast?
2: No, and I had some yogurt. You saw me eating it. I was sitting right here.
1: There's Pat Godwin.
25: Hey, Chick.
1: Hey. Hello, Josh Arnold.
26: Hi.
1: Ace Cosby.
27: Hello.
1: I'm Chick. Hello, Tom.
3: So you missed this.
1: Hello, Tom.
2: What did we miss?
3: The short version is Pat Godwin just played a song that I think is very funny. I enjoyed it very much. I asked Pat to play it again. And when he started playing it, Josh, about, I don't know, halfway through.
1: Yes, it was Josh's fault.
3: Held up his arm as high in the air and pretended he was looking at a watch. The implication that the song was going on awfully
25: dragging.
3: Long.
25: Yes,
2: dragging.
3: I found that rather humorous, mean, but humorous.
25: Your face was red.
3: I could not stop laughing.
1: Right.
3: Mm-hmm. Pat looks up, can't figure out why I'm laughing. He thinks perhaps I enjoyed one of the jokes in the song a lot.
25: I knew something was wrong on my end. Here's the thing. Josh always plays a joke on me. He will often take his headphones off when I'm sitting.
1: Yeah, pretending.
25: We tease each other. But I wasn't aware of the tease, so yes. I was clueless.
2: Yeah. Right.
3: And I said, that kind of reminds me of the famous story about the song Compared to What at the Montreux Jazz Festival.
2: Oh my God.
3: Les McCann and Eddie Harris.
2: Who the hell and what the hell are you talking about?
26: No one's interested in this.
3: Are you kidding? No. Anyway, that's because if any of you guys had any taste.
26: Oh, I love that song, but the story is...
3: Do you know what the story is?
26: No. Yes, I've heard you tell it.
3: I think it's a great story.
1: You are a bore.
2: Yeah, we could start calling you the bore.
3: Okay, that's fine.
2: Well, we got the thickness.
1: And the bore.
2: Yeah.
26: I don't care for the way you're presenting this. You're presenting it as though the listener has been clamoring for this when this was all off the air.
3: No. I think that they wanted to know why I was laughing so hard.
26: It's not because of this effing story.
3: There's a similar story.
1: No.
3: Yes.
26: See, he's going to do it no matter how much we protest.
2: All right,
26: so let's just let him do it.
2: I'll listen. I don't know what you're
26: talking
2: about.
26: Then we
2: can
26: move on with our lives.
3: You know, Mark Patrick's famous story about...
26: So a story is leading into a story, which is leading into a story. I hate it here!
2: We totally understand.
1: What's the hurry? Hate it here.
3: Practice for the Indy 500, and there were, at the time, it was qualifications. There were like 200,000 people. They were approaching the 200-mile-an-hour mark and all that.
2: Uh-huh.
3: Remember the story? And Evel Knievel was there.
2: Yeah.
3: And Evel Knievel walked into an area where a lot of people could see him from the stands. And there was this huge round of applause, and so Evel acknowledges it, thinking it was all for him.
2: Yeah.
3: Remember this story? And actually,
2: somebody had broken the 200 mile an hour.
3: AJ Foyt had done so. The same thing with the great song by Les McCann and Eddie Harris at the Montreux Jazz Festival. The applause break, they think it's for the saxophone. Actually, Ella Fitzgerald walked into the theater. Pat's never heard the song.
25: No, I never heard this.
2: I've never heard the song. I don't even know who these people are.
3: The great Eddie Harris and Les McCann?
2: Yeah.
26: Honestly, most people do not know who those people are.
3: Here it comes. You never heard this?
26: I know this song, yes. It's used in Casino.
3: They're going to start singing in a second. You're nodding your head.

0: Kissing the dog.
1: Okay.
2: Remember this?
1: What happened?
2: It's a great song.
3: I do like that song.
1: Do yourself a favor.
3: Fan.
0: What was the point of
1: do
0: it?
1: Do yourself a favor.
2: What was the point?
3: Yeah, what was the point?
0: I'm lost.
1: Because Pat.
3: Oh, they were. That wasn't the live version from Montreux.
1: Yeah, that's the live version. There's
3: well,
1: a thing.
3: Where's the. There's Ella a
1: huge.
3: Fitzgerald
1: there's
3: thing.
1: A huge applause break. No, Ella just happened to walk into the theater. And so they're all clapping for her and this sax player.
4: Completely ill conceived to bring this up.
2: What are you trying to.
3: I know what you're trying to do. I do respect.
2: And we
3: that.
2: Were laughing, and we weren't laughing at Pat and his song in a good way, you because see, that's what happened.
1: Okay, I'm sorry. Don't you think it's hilarious that Evel Knievel would acknowledge his presence when it was not for him?
4: I am not. I am no longer certain that you are mentally sound.
2: I would have to say that if someone asked me
0: you are going to have to be tested.
2: In a serious way, if you should be evaluated, I would be in favor of that.
0: You need to come back with documents.
1: Well, if nothing else, go grab yourself live at Montreux with Eddie Harris.
4: Really, oh, you got to get a
1: cut. Les McCann.
3: Oh, my gosh. Run
1: to it is a great song.
0: Run to the 78.
1: And Pat,
0: story.
1: I enjoyed your song very much.
2: Well, that's a lie.
1: No, I liked Pat's song.
0: Mocking.
1: I told him to replay it. I liked it so much. I didn't realize that his audience was tired and weary and wanted to just,
2: although the wristwatch
1: just
2: look
1: give up all hope. We appreciate your indulgence. Thank you especially for indulging me with that great story. These
2: amazing story.
1: These are the O'Reilly Auto Parts Studios, and this is the Bob and Tom Show.
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Your Thursday Battle of the Bands tonight at Prairie Meadows. 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

0: years, you've had a few wings upstairs closed for remodeling, but you still know Des Moines Classic Rock is on KGGO. Bob Seger, Silver Bullet Band, Jack Emerson. All right, let's get right to it here on a Thursday. Tonight, it is battle number three of Battle of the Bands, Prairie Meadows Racetrack and Casino. 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
0: The battle is on. 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
29: As some rain continues at times today, we'll see highs around 60 as winds out the north stay at 5 to 15. Showers continue into tonight, followed by cloudy skies and a low at 45. That will stay rather cloudy on Friday with a high at 52, with northwest winds gusty at 15 to 25 tomorrow. Clearing out Friday night, mid-30s. This is meteorologist Paul Trombley. Right now, 60.
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1: 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We have an agricultural system that too often protects powerful corporate interests while leaving farmers, taxpayers, and Iowa families to deal with the consequences. 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
0: The battle is on. Prairie Meadows Battle of the Bands every Thursday night in October. 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
24: As some rain continues at times today, we'll see highs around 60 as winds out of the north stay at 5 to 15. Showers continue into tonight, followed by cloudy skies and a low at 45. That will stay rather cloudy on Friday with a high at 52, with northwest winds gusty at 15 to 25 tomorrow. Clearing out Friday night, mid-30s. This is meteorologist Paul Trombley. Right now, 61.
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Des Moines Classic Rock, 95KGGO, and thanks for asking, where we will present this Saturday night at 7 o'clock, Stay Hungry, the album from Twisted Sister. Here's a preview.

0: 95KGGO with Candlebox, Jack Emerson. Just ahead, it is noontime nuggets. Interesting day here on my national calendar. It says it's National Grouch Day. You PO'd today? Take it out on me. Input lines open, 809-95-95. I may regret that.
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1: 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You probably didn't know it, but your toes were tapping it, Edwin. Leonard Skinner on Noontime Nuggets. Jack Emerson, you're going to be doing some foot stomping tonight if you're in attendance at the Finish Line Show Lounge at Prairie Meadows. It is round number three of Battle of the Bands tonight at 7. Brother East, Brother West taking on the Anthony Kester Band. 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
12: From the Extreme Roofing and Siding Weather Center, this is 95 KGGO Weather.
13: Rain showers likely this afternoon, otherwise cloudy skies. Daytime highs approaching 61, northwesterly winds 8 to 15 miles per hour. Slight chance of rain showers tonight, lows level off around 45, mainly cloudy skies expected. High temperatures reach up to 52 tomorrow, overcast skies. I'm weatherology meteorologist Paul Trombley. Currently 58.
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0: Go up, stay up. 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That is Des Moines Classic Rock, 95 KGGO autograph. Charlie, thanks for that on Noontime Nuggets, Jack Emerson. I remember we used to turn up my studio monitor JBL speakers in my dorm room. Friday nights, we'd crank up Bleecker Street, broadcasted down in Arkansas. 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
0: The battle is on. Prairie Meadows Battle of the Bands every Thursday night in October. 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

0: 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I'm looking forward to kicking off the weekend tomorrow morning with this sweet deal. It is a sweet deal for your sweet tooth. 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
31: Rain showers likely this afternoon. Otherwise, cloudy skies expected. High temperatures reach up to 62. Northwesterly winds 8 to 15 miles per hour. Slight chance of rain showers tonight. Lows dip down to about 44. Cloudy skies expected. Daytime highs approaching 51 tomorrow. Cloudy skies expected. I'm weatherology meteorologist Paul Frombly. Right now, it's 59 degrees.
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0: 95 KGGO, Mind Softening with the Floyd, Jack Emerson. Get that out of the way right now, because we want you to show up at Berry Meadows tonight at 7 o'clock, wired, ready, for round three, Battle of the Bands. It's Brother East, Brother West versus the Anthony Kester Band. Good one. 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And reliving the summer of 26, Brian Adams next.
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0: 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We have an agricultural system that too often protects powerful corporate interests while leaving farmers, taxpayers, and Iowa families to deal with the consequences. 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

95 KGGO Des Moines Classic Rock. Jeremy Jacobs here. In case you were wondering, we are in the fast lane on that highway, ready to roll on a Thursday afternoon. And I feel like getting straight down to business, and I'm going to do that with the Eagles on 95 KGGO.

0: If you're slapping the bass with Geddy Lee and Rush, you know you're listening to 95KGGO Des Moines Classic Rock. Jeremy Jacobs here. Want to take a second, talk to everybody out there like I tried to do on a near daily basis. Just give a little bit of encouragement to anyone out there that is feeling down, whether you're dealing with anxiety, depression, suicidal thoughts, you know, anything like that. I just want you to know that you are okay. It's okay not to be okay. If you feel like this world is a better place without you, I can rest assure you that that is not the case. I've been there. I've been in your shoes, and I came very close to taking myself out of this world, and I'm glad that I didn't. I'm glad that I got to hook up with a good therapist, and I'm standing on the other side of that here years later, enjoying where I'm at right now. I want you to come here on the other side of these issues with me. I encourage you to take some of those similar steps. We are all brothers and sisters in the world of rock and roll. I want you to take care of yourself. I want you to take care of your mental health, and I'll take care of you coming up here after the break. We'll get back down to rocking. That's what we do best, and we'll do that with GNR on 95KGGO.
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0: A freeze watch begins at 1 a.m. Saturday morning and remains in effect until 9 a.m. Saturday. Showers likely this afternoon. Otherwise, cloudy skies expected. High temperatures reach up to 62. Winds out of the northwest, 10 to 15 miles per hour. Cloudy skies expected tonight. Slight chance of rain showers. Lows around 44. I'm weatherology meteorologist Paul Trombley. Currently, it's 59 degrees.
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2: Oh, yeah. So let's rock and roll!

0: I'm Chris Jones. 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It hasn't worked. Our rivers are contaminated and cancer rates are climbing. We have an agricultural system that too often protects powerful corporate interests while leaving farmers, taxpayers, and Iowa families to deal with the consequences. A vote for me is a vote for clean water.
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0: A song inspired by an employee at an appliance store, according to members of that band. They were hanging out. They were watching members of the appliance store kind of stock the shelves, move some stuff around. They looked up at the massive wall of TVs that happened to be playing MTV at the time. And one of the employees stated, yeah, that's ain't working. That's the way you do it. You play the guitar on the MTV and the rest is rock and roll history and more rock and roll.
1: 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We have an agricultural system that too often protects powerful corporate interests while leaving farmers, taxpayers, and Iowa families to deal with the consequences. 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

0: Pearl Jam on Des Moines Classic Rock 95 KGGO is officially Pearl Jam weather out there. Getting a little grungy. They're talking like freeze and frost warnings already. We just had like record highs on Monday, right? It's Iowa. What can I say? And it's very cliche of me to talk about the weather, but that's what we do here in Iowa. Whether you want to talk about the weather or not, it's what we're going to talk about a little bit. I'm not going to talk about it anymore. I'm tired of it. I'm just spitballing right now, trying to think something better to say, but I can't. So I guess we'll just get on out of this and we'll get into commercial and we'll come right back. We'll do some more rocking after the break. Get you Billy Idol, Foreigner, The Crew next at 95KGGO.
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1: The battle is on. 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
13: A freeze watch begins at 1 a.m. Saturday morning and remains in effect until 9 a.m. Saturday. Showers likely this afternoon, otherwise cloudy skies expected. High temperatures reach up to 62. Winds out of the northwest, 10 to 15 miles per hour. Cloudy skies expected tonight. Slight chance of rain showers, lows around 44. I'm weatherology meteorologist Paul Trombley. Right now, it's 57 degrees.
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0: 95KGG Des Moines Classic Rock. I am Jeremy Jacobs, and when I am done rocking with you on these airwaves this afternoon, I'm taking that magic carpet ride on out to Altoona. Round number three, action. Prairie Meadows Battle of the Bands going on. Party starts at 7 o'clock as Brother East Brother takes on Brother East Brother West takes on Anthony Coaster Band. And one of those two bands going to punch their ticket to that $10,000 finale. And you get to play judge as well. So come on out. Let's have a good time. Get your details over at KGGO.com. And then you come right back because we're just getting started on a Thursday afternoon. We got more rocking to do. Get you Steve Miller, The Who. Kick it off with Yes Next on 95. KGGO.
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1: Good morning. Right now we have an accident. This one is on I-80 going eastbound between Grand Prairie Parkway and Jordan Creek Parkway on the left shoulder. Make sure to watch out for that one and drive safe.
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0: I'm Chris Jones. For decades, politicians have promised to clean up Iowa's water. 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It hasn't worked. Our rivers are contaminated and cancer rates are climbing. We have an agricultural system that too often protects powerful corporate interests while leaving farmers, taxpayers, and Iowa families to deal with the consequences. 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

0: Shout out to Cha-Cha's Highland Bakery for rocking the break room this morning. Ugh. If you got the pictures over at the Facebook page, head over there, check it out. They brought us some of their amazing donuts, cinnamon rolls, all kinds of fun stuff going on. And you can get it half price tomorrow morning at 9 under the Sweet Deals tab. $50 gift certificates to spend at Cha-Cha's Highland Bakery for only $25. So make yourself a little reminder. Do that and then come right back here. We're going to light up the bowl on your 420 Buzz Block. 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
31: Avoid 35 north and south between the Ryder Corner and 235. An accident has things really backing up there. Also, a slow go, 235 east and west, especially coming out of downtown.
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0: A freeze watch begins at 1 a.m. Saturday morning and remains in effect until 9 a.m. Saturday. Lows dip down to about 44 tonight under overcast skies with a slight chance of rain showers. Winds out of the northwest, 10 to 20 miles per hour. Overcast skies again tomorrow. High temperatures reach up to 51. I'm weatherology meteorologist Paul Trombley. Right now, it's 52 degrees.
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0: 95KGGO Des Moines Classic Rock. Jeremy Jacobs here doing some space trucking with Deep Purple. Get ready for your 420 fail, where today I head on over to New Jersey, where I remind you that if you are hiring a first-time getaway driver, someone you have not worked with before, always check for credentials, maybe get some recommendations. At least that would be the case here, where an individual loaded up over $2,200 worth of clothes into three different suitcases from Marshall's. Did that one at a time, took it out to the parking lot, threw it in the back of the car, kind of snuck back in, dodged in and out of, the parked cars, trying to make it seem inconspicuous, all for his getaway driver to just leave. Just took off, left without him, left him behind there. He chased him on foot across the highway before he was finally apprehended by police. It's 420 fail. Get it over at the Facebook page and then come running right back. You're rocking right home. Going to kick off with Tom Petty next on 95. KGGO.
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31: An accident has the two right lanes blocked, 8035 between the Ryder Corner and 235. Expect delays in that area. Also, heavy traffic westbound out of downtown Des Moines on 235.
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The Boss kicking off your rockin' ride home, 95K, GGO, Jeremy Jacobs here with the rain, the drizzle, the clouds. Why don't you just keep the hands at 10 and 2? You don't touch that dial, you leave the rockin' to me, and we're going to get it started with Pink Floyd.

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Going on 7 o'clock, Finish Line Show Lounge. 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
1: An accident has the two right lanes blocked, 8035 between the Ryder Corner and 235. Expect delays in that area. Also, heavy traffic westbound out of downtown Des Moines on 235.

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0: Des Moines Classic Rock 95K, GGO, Jeremy Jacobs here. Now, I don't got nothing for free. 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
29: Still have the same slow spots, 35 north and south between Ryder Corner and 235 and 235 west out of downtown.
28: From the Extreme Roofing and Siding Weather Center, this is 95 KGGO weather.
30: A freeze watch begins at 1 a.m. Saturday morning and remains in effect until 9 a.m. Saturday. Lows dip down to about 44 tonight under overcast skies with a slight chance of rain showers. Winds out of the northwest, 10 to 20 miles per hour. Overcast skies again tomorrow. High temperatures reach up to 51. I'm weatherology meteorologist Paul Trombley. Right now, it's 52 degrees.
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Go back to the beginning, hitting major theaters and IMAXs near you. We may or may not have some tickets coming up for that as well. So make sure you got in the know, you're paying attention right now. What I got for you, I got you Sabbath on 95 KGGO.

0: Skinner on Des Moines Classic Rock 95 KGG. Oh, yeah. Jeremy Jacobs, you're having fun on a Thursday. Looking forward to getting on out to Prairie Meadows here shortly. And then, you know, after Thursday comes Friday. And then Friday's, you know, the kickoff to the weekend. Saturday, get another edition of Saturday Night Vinyl. And this week, I'll say we got something that seems to have you all just a little bit excited based on the comments that we are seeing over at the Facebook page. Going to take you all the way back to 1984. Get you arguably their greatest album. I'm talking about Twisted Sister. I'm talking about Stay Hungry. And you're going to hear it in its entirety starting at 7 o'clock. Another edition of Saturday Night Vinyl sponsored by Rats Underground Records and Merle Hay Mall. A reminder, you can enter to win this album now over at KGGO.com.
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23: 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From the Extreme Roofing and Siding Weather Center, this is 95 KGGO Weather.
24: A freeze watch begins at 1 a.m. Saturday morning and remains in effect until 9 a.m. Saturday. Lows dip down to about 44 tonight under overcast skies with a slight chance of rain showers. Winds out of the northwest, 10 to 20 miles per hour. Overcast skies again tomorrow. High temperatures reach up to 51. I'm weatherology meteorologist Paul Trombley. Currently 51.
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0: 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Jeremy Jacobs here. Let me talk to you. Yeah. Well, that is it for me, folks. I am on the way out the door. I am heading Altoona, Prairie Meadows, Battle of the Bands, round number 3, getting underway here, 7 o'clock tonight. Brother East, Brother West, taking on the Anthony Coaster Band, one of those two bands looking to punch their ticket to that $10,000 grand prize finale, and I get to play judge, so it's going to be a fun time. I got my judging hat on, ready to judge the stuff out of these bands. What I do best is just quietly judge people, sometimes not so quietly, but tonight, quietly, and looking forward to a good time. Come on out, check it out, have a good time, and the good time is going to continue right here as Steve Gorman takes over your airwaves at 7 o'clock with Steve Gorman Rocks, and I leave you with the daily reminder that hard work pays off. Dreams come true. Bad times don't last, but bad guys do.
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